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5: It's here are today's headlines. Prince Charles makes his speech to Congress. During Trump visit, he urged the importance of action on the climate crisis, finding resolving Ukraine, and emphasised the importance of NATO in what he called a contested world. Starmer sees off Labour rebellion, calling for an inquiry into his claims over Mandelson. However, this is not a victorious moment for Starmer, instead a marker of his political capital slowly running out. Manchester is at the centre of pop singer Billie Eilish's love letter to her fans. The singer teamed up with filmmakers to create a 3D documentary of her concert in Manchester last year. Now for the weather. Today is another day of sunshine and clear skies. Do expect some wind, but temperatures will remain warm. 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
6: It's here are today's headlines. Prince Charles makes his speech to Congress. During Trump visit, he urged the importance of action on the climate crisis, finding resolving Ukraine, and emphasised the importance of NATO in what he called a contested world. Starmer sees off Labour rebellion, calling for an inquiry into his claims over Mandelson. However, this is not a victorious moment for Starmer, instead a marker of his political capital slowly running out. Manchester is at the centre of pop singer Billie Eilish's love letter to her fans. The singer teamed up with filmmakers to create a 3D documentary of her concert in Manchester last year. Now for the weather. Today is another day of sunshine and clear skies. Do expect some wind, but temperatures will remain warm. 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

0: prochain règlement. 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
7: It's here are today's headlines. Prince Charles makes his speech to Congress. During Trump's visit, he urged the importance of action on the climate crisis, finding resolving Ukraine, and emphasised the importance of NATO in what he called a contested world. Starmer sees off Labour rebellion, calling for an inquiry into his claims over Mandelson. However, this is not a victorious moment for Starmer, instead a marker of his political capital slowly running out. Manchester is at the centre of pop singer Billie Eilish's love letter to her fans. The singer teamed up with filmmakers to create a 3D documentary of her concert in Manchester last year. Now for the weather. Today is another day of sunshine and clear skies. Do expect some wind, but temperatures will remain warm. 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
1: So you're breaking up with me because I'm too blonde?
2: And a box of you're listening to Not So Dumb Blonde on LSR. I go so extreme,
3: I lost a couple of inches. It's good to see me, isn't it?
4: Nothing more frightening than a woman scorned. And a box of bleach, you said I'd never change. I bet you never thought I'll go so extreme. I lost a couple of inches and then a couple more.

0: Hello.
1: Welcome back to Not So Dumb Blondes.
0: Yeah.
1: After a long hiatus over Easter.
0: Mm-hmm, we're back.
1: But we're back and we've got some very special guests in the studio.
2: Would you say hello?
3: Hello.
1: What's your name?
4: I'm Maggie.
5: I'm Evie.
0: Mm-hmm. How do we know you?
4: Oh, we're course friends.
0: Yeah, yeah. We are.
1: And best friends forever.
4: No, that's not true.
0: No, just course friends.
4: You guys are friends of convenience.
0: Oh, Maggie.
1: Okay, girl.
4: Obviously,
1: okay. But yeah, they're joining us today.
0: We've only got a few weeks left of Dumb Blondes, so
1: we're very, very sad.
0: Yeah, we thought we'd.
1: Are you here next week?
0: No.
1: Right.
0: You know this.
1: Well, I didn't know if you were gonna like.
0: I can call in if you want.
1: You can visit the show from home.
0: Yeah.
1: Okay.
0: But
1: well,
0: we're here. I think we have 3 weeks left. On the radio, Evie's going home next week. She's abandoning us.
5: Sorry, guys, gotta work.
0: Yeah. But Maggie's staying.
4: I'll be here.
1: Yep. Maggie's here.
4: I'll be here. I'm here till end of June.
0: Mm-hmm, mm-hmm,
1: and
0: mm-hmm.
1: Just a moment of silence for our fallen soldier.
0: Yeah, Lily.
1: Lily Peg.
0: Yeah.
1: R.I.P.
0: Lily couldn't be here with us today,
1: but she's here in spirit.
0: Yeah.
1: Her dumb blondness is in the room. Yeah. So it's okay. Okay. Let's get into things then.
0: Mm-hmm.
1: Guys, we do a little fun segment on our show where we discuss what we've done this week. So, you know, we're just going to do that with you now, if that's all right.
4: Of course.
1: Yeah?
0: Do you want to guess dumb. What dumb stands for?
1: It's an acronym.
4: Oh, it's an acronym. Okay. Mm-hmm. D is for don't underestimate my booty.
1: Woo! I like that one. Evie?
0: Correct.
5: This is pressure.
0: Okay.
5: Sorry.
0: Well, D is date.
1: So what's today's date, guys?
5: The 3rd of May.
4: 3rd of May.
0: The 3rd or the 4th?
5: The 3rd.
1: It's the 3rd. Oh. It's the 3rd of May. You?
0: Up to, what have we been up to this week? One thing that you've been up to.
1: Tell us about it. Could be anything.
4: Varsity.
1: Woo! What did you do in varsity, Maggie?
4: I played.
1: Yeah.
0: And?
4: We won!
1: Yeah! Maggie is a pro netballer.
4: It was really good. It was really, really good. Really tight game. It was at 9 in the morning, so Jesus. I was absolutely knackered, and I fell asleep in terrace.
1: Yay! Woo! The best way to end it.
0: Yeah. I'd love to take a nap in terrace.
4: It was nice. But I had to go home after.
0: Yeah, oh. Yeah, fair enough. Evie, what have you been up to?
5: Day drinking.
1: Oh! Whoa. What specifically?
5: A Hugo spritz.
4: Yes. Yeah.
0: And? Because you were mixing.
5: And a vodka lemonade.
0: Yeah. Damn. But she was fine yesterday.
1: Where did you go?
5: I woke up fine.
1: Not hungover.
0: Drinking from 12 in the middle of the day until 2 in the morning.
4: What?
0: And you were fine.
4: That's like
0: fine.
4: Almost a 12-hour shift. No, it's more than a 12-hour shift.
1: Where was this drinking taking place? Where did you go?
5: I went to Green Room. I went to North Bar. I went to Brotherhood. I went to the original Oak.
4: Got sucked into a comedy show.
1: Oh, yeah. I heard about that.
5: There was this man just walking around the Oak Beer Garden trying to get people to come upstairs to the function room to his comedy show.
4: What, and you went?
5: So we felt really bad, so we went. And his whole bit was just audience work, so he was just making fun of us all.
4: Mm. Was it funny?
5: You know when something's like,
4: oh no,
5: so bad it's funny? No. But no,
1: did you have to pay to go in there?
5: No, okay. The tickets online said they were £17 and he was just giving them out. Bless him.
4: Bless him.
5: We had a great time.
1: Okay, good.
0: Well, that's what matters.
1: We should get him on the show.
0: Isn't it?
5: Oh,
1: we should get him to
5: great.
1: Do a piece, bit.
0: Yeah, in his blue blazer.
5: Yeah.
1: If you get his contacts. And
5: yeah, we'll I already there. Follow him. I'm waiting for the videos.
0: Yep. D-U-M music. What music have you been listening to this week? Give us one song.
1: What have you been into?
4: Or one artist.
0: Ooh!
4: 365.
1: Yeah.
0: The Brat
4: Spring
0: album.
4: Breakers.
1: Mm. I've got a lovely Charlie picture XCX. Of you with Charlie XCX, actually.
4: Oh, I do have a good picture
1: yeah,
4: of her.
1: Yeah, Maggie actually met Charlie XCX at the Media Ball.
4: I did, yeah.
1: She came.
0: Oh, yeah.
4: It's
1: okay.
4: I was the only one that got a picture with her.
0: Wow.
1: I'll get it up on the Instagram now, guys, if you want to see
4: it's
1: Maggie
4: really
1: meet Charlie XCX. It's a really nice
4: really
1: photo.
4: Like good,
0: that. Evie, what music have you been listening to?
5: I've actually been listening to English Love Affair by 5 Seconds of Summer.
1: Oh! Yeah, banger.
5: Because it started on a weekend in May, guys.
1: Yes.
0: Oh, did you see Ash? Because you know the way it's about Ashton getting with Harry's sister?
5: Yeah.
0: He posted on TikTok a while ago and was like, it actually
5: didn't start
0: on
5: a
0: weekend
5: on a weekend
0: in May. I was like, ah! Oh. Okay, Ashton.
5: Spilling the goss.
2: He's beefed out.
1: What? Yeah.
2: He's put a little bit of the weight
5: so
2: on.
0: They all look so different.
5: He was like, he was the one I fancied.
2: I fancied
5: now
1: I was
5: going to
1: say, who was your favourite Five
5: it?
1: Sauce member?
0: Ashton.
5: Now I look back and I'm like,
0: but I
5: Luke.
0: Did cheat on him sometimes with Callum.
1: I love Callum. I loved Callum. Yeah. Callum was my favourite. And yeah. Luke was my sister's.
5: Guys.
1: Luke with the
0: I hated
1: piercing.
0: Luke. Sorry, I didn't get the whole Luke thing.
5: Fine.
0: Sorry. Do you be blab? What is something you've been blabbing about, obsessing over this week?
4: Oh my god. My dissertation.
0: Yeah.
4: Can't stop talking about how much I hate doing it.
0: Maggie got an extension. We've all handed ours in, but Maggie's got an extension. How's it going?
4: It's good. I'm so close. Guys, I'm so close.
1: Yay!
4: Release me from this prison.
0: One more essay.
4: Yeah, that's fine, though.
0: That's fine. It takes no time. Sat down in the library yesterday and wrote half of it in one go.
4: Good freaking job.
0: It's like, sweet.
4: Good job.
0: So, yeah, that's what have you done this week?
4: What have I done?
0: That's it.
1: Oh, dumb. You passed the test.
0: Dumb, because dumb blonde. What have you done?
4: Oh, okay,
0: but it sounds like done.
4: No, I got it
5: now. Don't illustrate my booty.
1: That took us like a whole workshop in Zach and Yachty.
0: That was that was a lot.
1: Yeah.
0: So the rest of the show, we're just going to be chatting with our lovely ladies here. We're going to be talking about the last couple of years in Leeds.
1: In Leeds, L Town.
0: That makes it sound like Loser Town. That's so sad.
1: Okay.
0: I'm so sad about leaving, guys.
4: I don't know.
0: Evie was crying last night.
5: You'll make me cry, guys.
0: And we're going to play some songs that remind us
1: of our time in Leeds. We're reminiscing, being nostalgic.
0: I didn't mean to, but I did put mine first. Oh, sorry, guys.
4: Oh, by the way, mine was a joke, guys.
1: Well, yours is
4: and I forgot to send you the proper one.
0: Oh, well, okay. we can get that on. It's okay.
4: Yeah, okay.
0: We might have time for both.
4: Well, to be honest, it's a
5: great
4: song.
5: I thought the one
4: song.
5: You sent was so on brand for you.
0: Yeah,
4: well, it's my favourite song, but it's not one that... Anyway, it doesn't matter.
1: It's okay. We'll go into back we'll as fast.
0: I'll go first. So mine is End of Beginning by Joe, aka Steve Harrington.
4: Nice.
0: And it just gives me those, like, when you're back in Leeds. We also used to sing it to the squirrels in the park,
1: and they really
0: liked it, and they would stop and listen to us.
1: Yeah.
0: So yeah, this is my
5: what
0: lead song.
5: What song is this?
0: You'll know it. You'll know it when you hear
5: it. Back in Chicago.

0: And goodbye. When I'm back in Leeds, goodbye. I feel it.
1: Goodbye.
0: And when I'm back in Leeds, I feel it.
2: Another version of me.
1: No, but like, in actually,
2: East Village.
1: No,
3: oh, wait, that was actually good.
1: Yeah, thank you. Thank you.
0: Yeah. No word of a lie, though, when we did sing that in the in the park, the squirrels did stop and listen.
1: They did
0: to
1: stop
0: us.
1: And
0: like,
1: listen
0: stopped
1: to
0: in the middle of the
1: path. It's a squirrel.
0: Yeah.
1: You have to go, and when I'm back in Chicago, I feel it. And they're stunned.
0: They're
1: speechless.
3: Yeah. It works.
0: Maybe they were scared. But I don't know. But
2: maybe they were scared.
0: We've got some games for you.
1: Yes.
0: Do you want to play some games?
1: A game?
3: I love a
1: sorry.
3: Game.
1: Sorry, that was really exciting.
3: A game!
1: Okay, we have put our heads together and come up with a brand new idea. Are you guys excited to try it out?
3: So excited.
1: Brand new special for today, guys. Mm-hmm. Okay, so we're going to be playing a little bit. It's kind of objective. Like, we're going to just understand your personality.
2: Right.
1: So we're going to find out, are you a dumb blonde or a not so dumb blonde?
2: Okay. Mm.
1: And this isn't based on smarts. We're not figuring out if you're
0: no,
1: actually dumb.
0: It's just vibes.
1: This is just vibes. Your answers will tell us if we're feeling that, okay, you're a not so dumb blonde, or girl, you're a dumb blonde.
2: Okay.
1: Okay.
3: Okay.
1: So,
0: first question.
1: First, if you could erase one moment from your time at uni, what would it be? Like, from everyone's memory, everyone will forget it. What would it be?
2: Oh my God.
1: And why?
2: There's so many. What would
3: there's
2: I erase?
3: So many.
2: What would
1: Becca,
2: I
1: what would you
0: all
1: erase?
0: Of it. I would erase. I had a moment at the first year LSR Awards.
1: Are you going to name drop?
0: No.
1: Okay.
0: Where
3: tell us after.
0: I was
1: you know
0: really
1: this.
0: Quite drunk, and I went up to a certain someone that I know and his girlfriend and said to the girlfriend who I'd never met before, oh, you must be the infamous, her name, because I've always, when I was younger, I really struggled deciphering between famous and infamous. And even though I've learned what it is, I used to think infamous was just really famous.
2: Yeah.
1: Oh, God.
0: But I learned what it was years ago, but there's still something in the back of my head. And then I was drunk at it, obviously, so I would erase
1: and,
0: that moment.
1: And she was like,
0: she was like, what?
1: What do you mean? It was not...
0: It was not good.
1: It was not Becca's finest moment.
0: No.
2: No.
0: That's what I'd pick.
1: Any ideas what you'd raise, guys?
3: Oh, God. I've had quite a few moments.
0: Mm. Pick one.
1: Come on.
2: I feel like... When I've been drunk with netball before on a society night out and, like, done some questionable things.
1: Yeah.
2: That probably shouldn't be said on the radio. I'd erase one of those for sure.
1: Yeah.
2: For sure. Harry, I've done
3: just
2: some
3: text me
2: stuff.
3: Infamous, lol.
0: Yeah, yeah, Harry, infamous. I know. I am really smart, guys.
2: You I'm are sorry. Actually really clever.
1: Evie, what would you erase? Come on. We need to figure out if you're a dumb
3: I mean,
1: or
3: probably the time I fell asleep in McDonald's wasn't my finest
0: moment. Yeah.
3: But, like, the video's just so funny that I just wouldn't erase it.
2: Yeah,
3: sometimes
2: true.
3: The worst character things you building.
2: Do. Yeah. Sometimes the worst things you do are the best stories.
3: I'm
2: yeah.
3: sure.
1: Exactly.
3: I'm sure the people I was with would probably like to erase that. I was probably a pain.
0: Hannah, anything you'd erase?
1: Probably kind of the same as Maggie. Just nights out in first year.
2: Yeah.
1: Did some things that I probably just wouldn't do again.
2: Some things I regret.
1: Yeah.
0: Yeah.
1: So.
0: Fair. Okay, next question. What is the most blonde thing about you?
3: My hair.
1: What?
0: You're brilliant.
1: You're not blonde.
3: That was a joke.
0: Okay. Internally, like spiritually.
2: Oh, I think
0: blonde.
2: I'm quite sassy.
1: Okay. Ooh.
2: I think I've got quite a sarcastic humour. I think quite sassy.
3: I don't know. Just genuinely being a bit ditzy.
0: Yeah.
3: Bit
2: you are quite clumsy.
3: I would.
0: I think clumsy for
3: I'd
0: you.
3: I probably trip over like at least 3 times a day.
2: Yeah, you do.
0: Yeah.
1: Or is it Maggie just pushing you? That's
0: yeah, you do.
2: I just like to give her a nudge.
0: Okay.
3: Why, what's the most blonde thing
2: yeah,
3: you
2: about
3: do?
2: You two?
1: I can't do maths anymore.
2: Oh,
1: since I've left school, I can't
2: so
1: do maths. That's my biggest blonde thing. I literally
0: fair.
1: Calculate it on me at all times.
0: That I don't know the difference between famous and infamous.
1: Yeah.
0: And it gets me in trouble. If Lily was here, Lily's a Malteser. That's what my mommy calls them.
1: Yeah.
0: I was explaining this to Evie the other day. Someone who's like brunette on the outside but blonde on the inside. Like a Malteser.
1: A wonderful Lily Peg who can't count above 10.
0: She's yeah.
2: bless her.
1: We'll get her words
0: we
1: out
0: love
1: properly,
0: her.
1: But we love her.
0: She's yeah. So okay, next.
1: Okay. What is your Leeds hyperfixation? Your favourite thing in Leeds that you always go back to? Like number one.
0: Something that you'll be like that. Telling your like grandkids about when you're riddled with dementia at 85 years old and you're like,
1: it could be anything.
3: It's gone, but Walkabout Wednesday.
2: Oh my god.
3: Walkabout Wednesday. But like in first year when it was still quite cheap before they put the prices up.
0: Yeah.
3: £2 doubles.
2: That's insane.
3: Oh, the best times of my life.
0: Yeah.
3: I spent in Walkabout
2: Wednesday. I'd say Mischief on a Wednesday night. Social. Yeah.
0: Fair. I think mine would be like first year library Mondays.
1: Yeah.
0: When the pints, it was £2 pints. And then they put it up to like £2.50.
1: Yeah.
0: After we left first year.
2: Mm.
0: But that first year, I had £2 pints of inches.
2: That's good. I had £2 doubles though, like that's
3: £2. You used to buy 8 at a time and pour them into like pint cups and just walk around with like 2 mega pints. No, worth it.
1: Mine will always be Belgrave. Belgrave is my
2: Belgrave. So
1: always
2: good.
1: Just Ooh. Always could do with a Belgrave.
2: Yeah.
0: Belgrave's load of fries.
1: Yeah. And the half price of slice. Like how can you go wrong with that?
2: That's
0: I actually next level. Like I wanna know the economy, like the economic like theory behind that, like how are they making money on
2: well
0: that?
2: It's like, you know, Costco with their rotisserie. This is so, okay, just stick with me.
3: Where are you going with this?
2: Just stick with me here. It's like known that Costco, they lose money on their rotisserie chickens in a bag
3: okay.
2: and their hot dogs, but because people go in for like a £1.50 hot dog
0: and then end up buying everything
2: they
0: else.
2: End up buying so much else that they make money off it.
0: Belgrade's so like that. Cocktails are so expensive.
2: Yeah
1: But the Doughboys aren't getting money from the Belgrave cocktails. You know what I'm saying?
0: I'm like, sure part of it.
3: I don't
0: is
3: think
0: like,
3: I've ever ate from the Doughboys part of Belgrave.
0: You have to get the loaded fries. You have to get the loaded fries. Yeah.
2: No, the pizza.
3: I just go into Belgrave for a Fruity Boy cocktail.
2: Yeah,
3: and
2: yeah. That's so fair.
0: They
2: yeah.
0: have the pizza that has like the grapes on it and the caramelized onion. The brie.
2: Oh my god.
0: Grapes on pizza.
3: One.
0: Honest to God, I thought the same thing, and then I tried it.
3: A lot of you are wrongins.
1: My favourite one grapes is on the What's the Quack, and it has like vegan duck, which you can't tell is vegan, and cucumber and pickles
3: vegan
1: and hoisin sauce.
3: It doesn't. What is it?
1: It's I don't even know.
2: It'll be like soy meat.
0: Yeah.
1: Or the salami of darkness. You've got the what's it called?
2: These
1: the
2: names
1: sausage.
2: Are crazy salami
0: sausage.
2: Of darkness.
1: Fest?
0: Just maybe.
1: Yeah.
2: Queen Brie. Is anyone
0: I do want to before. At some point, I want to get the Queen Brie
1: t-shirt. Yeah. I want the tote bag.
3: Oh, yeah, the tote bag.
2: Nice.
0: Okay, last question. You're going to the union. You have an unlimited budget.
3: Wacky Macky.
0: What are you getting to eat?
3: Wacky Macky.
2: Filipita.
1: Like, specifically, you have an unlimited budget. What are you buying?
0: What's your menu? Starter, main, dessert.
1: What are you getting?
2: Oh my god, wait.
1: You've got free reign.
2: Starter, sushi roll from Wacky Macky.
0: Mm-hmm.
2: Main, Filipita. It's literally only a fiver, but I would pay £20 for that flipping pita.
0: What's in it? What are you
2: getting? I'm getting a cauliflower wrap. Yeah. Like, everything in it.
0: And they better have cauliflower.
2: And the right sauces.
0: Yeah.
2: Garlic mayo and sriracha.
0: Yeah.
2: And then dessert.
0: You've also got co-op, remember?
2: Oh, yeah. Yeah, probably something from the co-op then.
0: Yeah.
1: Evie?
3: Yeah, starter, I get something from co-op. Just a cheeky little... I don't know.
0: Sausage roll.
3: Yeah.
0: Sausage roll from Kipling's.
2: Oh, yeah.
3: My main would be a chicken teriyaki rice box from... Wacky Macky. And then they ask you the dreaded question, like an extra pound for gyozas, and you just go on there.
2: You say yes.
0: Yeah.
1: Please.
3: And then my dessert would probably be the lemon muffin from Kipling's, because I've never got it and I wish every single time.
1: Yeah, every time you walk past it, she stares at it and she goes, oh,
3: I want it.
1: So
3: good.
1: I can see a lemon muffin over there. No, just walk in and buy it.
3: But it's like, it's not a necessary purchase.
2: Fair.
3: So
1: that's your least hyperfixation.
2: I'm gonna buy you that. I'm gonna buy you that muffin.
3: Or the apple pies we got from Catwalk.
2: Oh my god,
3: and Maggie ate like
2: so
3: six
2: good.
3: Of
2: them. So good. They got me through New Year's Day, actually, those apple pies did.
0: Oh. Okay.
1: Well, the verdict is in, and I'm just gonna say, I think you're both just not so dumb blondes.
2: Yay!
1: You're just like us. We're all the same.
0: Not so dumb blondes.
1: We're not so dumb blondes.
0: Some people might think, but actually, between the brackets. Not so.
1: Because I don't think there was anything collectively worrying about those answers. I think...
0: If Lily was here,
3: maybe.
0: She's a dumb blonde.
2: She might be a dumb blonde.
1: But, you know...
0: But we love her anyway.
1: Yeah.
3: She's our queen.
0: But and it's okay to be a dumb blonde.
2: It's fine. Like, it's not that bad, guys.
3: Yeah. Do you know how I used to be blonde?
0: Yeah.
3: It was a bad time.
0: Yeah.
3: Okay. Really blonde.
0: Next song.
1: Whose is this?
0: This is Evie's song. Evie, do you want to introduce it? And why it reminds you of Leeds?
3: It was always on at Pre's, and it's just the vibes.
1: What song is it?
3: The Thrill by Wiz Khalifa.

0: Hey,
1: I like that song, Evie.
0: Yeah,
2: Evie,
0: yeah,
2: that song was a good pick.
0: That is like, when you were telling me about that song yesterday, I was like, I don't know that song, but I do know that song.
2: You do know that song.
0: I know that song.
1: It's good.
2: I know that song.
0: College educated, she graduated.
1: That'll be us soon, guys.
0: That'll be us in like.
2: Don't I feel so?
0: 8 weeks.
2: Oh, I don't want to
3: too soon.
0: I don't know.
3: We'll see if I get there, guys. At this rate, I'm not.
0: More. You will. You'll get there. We'll be there
2: you'll
0: together.
2: Get it done.
0: Looking sexy in our dresses, getting nice pictures in the sun.
3: You have you all got your dresses?
2: You all sat together.
0: Well, what three of us.
1: Yeah, I'm not sat with them.
0: In the register, me, Lily and Maggie are right next to
2: each other.
1: That's okay. Evie, I'm not.
3: Oh my God, that'd be so good.
0: You're like two away from us.
1: Yeah, who are you
2: next to? Louis, Divya and Max.
1: Oh.
0: Oh.
1: That's okay. I think I hear my
0: next. The way that the like, it depends on how long the rows are because we could end up like being behind each other.
1: Yeah. I'll be next to Lana.
0: It's also
1: I'm
0: like
1: fine.
0: A 45-minute ceremony. We'll be fine.
2: Yeah. I'll be fine. We'll bring the vibes.
1: You and Louis?
2: Row.
1: Yeah, it'll be good.
0: We'll be good. Okay. Do you want another game?
3: Yes, please.
2: Oh, another one.
1: This is an
0: OG
1: iconic game.
0: This is an archive game.
1: Of Dunblondes. This is my favourite little baby. She was birthed actually by the icon known as Pixie Lott.
2: I love Pixie.
1: So we're going to be playing a little bit of Pixie Hot or Pixie Not. So it's hot or not, but it's Pixie.
0: Okay. It's Pixie Hot or Pixie Not.
1: So it's Pixie Hot or Pixie Not.
2: Okay.
1: So
2: okay.
1: We're going to give you some things. They might be like actual physical things. Or they might just be ideas or whatever. And you're going to tell us if they're Pixie Hot or Pixie Not and why.
0: Mm-hmm. Okay. And then if you want, you can make up some of your own.
1: Yeah.
3: Oh, okay.
0: And we can answer them.
2: Don't put me on
3: Pixie
2: that
3: Hot
2: pressure.
3: Or Pixie.
0: Okay.
3: Wait, what? Say it one more time.
1: Pixie hot
0: or Pixie Not?
2: It's not okay. That difficult.
0: It's hot or not, but just you put Pixie in front of it.
1: Pixie Not.
3: Okay, sorry, thanks. Guys.
0: Okay, Pixie Hot or Pixie Not, handing in your dissertation.
2: Pixie Hot.
3: It will be Pixie Hot.
0: I'm going to say Pixie Not.
2: Actually, yeah, oh, really.
0: Because it was so underwhelming.
1: Yeah,
3: you
1: it
3: just
1: was
3: like press the button.
0: I was expecting
3: it
0: to be like,
1: submission received.
0: Woo, fireworks, woohoo, yeah, well done, congratulations. And it was like, thank you, download your receipt. Yeah.
1: Especially,
2: it was like a paper plate.
3: You'd get a green tick.
1: Especially because we were all, there was just like four of us in the room, and then we were like, okay, home time?
0: Yeah,
1: I guess.
0: What do we do now?
1: What do we do?
0: Yeah. It was kind of depressing.
1: True, but also Pixie Hot because you don't have to do it anymore, which I'm actually so glad about.
0: Yeah. True.
1: It's the bane of my life.
0: Yeah.
1: Woohoo!
0: If anyone wants to watch our documentaries, guys, keep an eye out on LinkedIn in 3 weeks' time because we
2: can't
0: post them.
2: Are you going to post yours?
0: Maybe I'll think about it. Depends what grade I get.
1: True.
3: That's so fair.
0: Okay, next.
1: Pixie Hot or Pixie Not? Rugby Union Varsity.
2: Pixie Not.
3: Hot. Pixie Hot.
0: I'm going to say Pixie Not.
1: Pixie Not.
0: No offence to our rugby union team. I know some of them. I'm friends with some of them. They're shit.
3: Yeah, no, yeah. We're terrible.
2: I was just so bored.
3: Really? Yeah. I was having a great time.
2: No, because it was so stop, start.
1: Yeah.
2: They would run for 2 seconds.
3: Yeah.
2: Trip over. Mm. Like, just get off.
1: And I was not enjoying the company of the golf society boys getting their willies out and pissing in cups.
2: Oh.
1: And I was like, oh, there's a little huddle of boys. What's going on? Turned to my right, willie. I was like,
0: maybe they've got like, I don't know, like a hip flask and they're putting some vodka in their drinks. Because when I looked at the glass, it was clear. Whoever that man is, he's hydrated.
1: Yeah. Oh. And but then they were just like, they were like, oh, let's put it down there, mate. Let's put it down there. And they like put it down the steps. And then to all the boys that would come past, they were like, mate, don't go down under this piss. But to every girl that was coming,
0: just
1: they were like, let her do a little walk for me.
0: Yeah.
1: And this girl, she like tipped the cup over and went down on all the people below. It was disgusting.
2: They got covered in wee.
1: Yeah, but they didn't know it was wee because they were like, sorry, that was my point.
3: Oh,
1: it was
3: because it's the same colour.
1: Yeah. So this is a PSA. If you were sat below the Golf Society at Union
3: you
1: Varsity,
3: you got covered in piss.
1: You're covered
3: in piss. That's absolute shite. Yeah, that's terrible.
0: Meh. Okay. Pixie Hot or Pixie Not? Carl Hartley's misogynistic views.
1: Oh. Pixie Not. I spoke too soon.
0: Pixie Hot.
3: Pixie Not.
0: Do you want to know what he said to Lily the other day?
3: What?
0: We weren't there.
3: Was I?
0: No.
3: Oh, I was.
0: We were editing our docs, our projects, and she went to, I don't know, figure something out. Oh, she was going to record in the podcast studio, do her voiceovers, and Carl was in there. And she was trying to set up and she couldn't get working. So he was like giving her a hand and he was like, this is why we shouldn't let women on the computers.
3: Oh my God, I would have flipped my lid. I would have been so angry.
1: Yeah. I'm assuming he was joking, guys.
3: Surely he was.
0: Yeah,
3: like,
0: it's probably what he like.
3: Yeah.
0: He always does, but it's kind of like,
2: I'm sure he doesn't feel that way.
3: He better not.
2: Our course is like, I was going to say, is it majority female?
0: Yeah.
1: Yeah.
2: It's kind of not. We it do was have just quite a joke. Few men.
1: Yeah, right. I'm still riding the high from when he told us that we were a lot more funnier than the year below.
3: Yeah. Yes.
1: And you know what? Yeah, true.
2: And he's correct.
1: Yeah, exactly.
0: But then I don't trust him. He Guys, might be telling them that.
3: He always
0: Carl
3: says...
0: Carl's not listening to this.
3: Carl always says, oh, that's so good. And then he gives me a 61. Oh, okay. Yeah. Okay, yeah. Thanks, Carl.
0: I don't trust him.
1: No, when I said, oh, I have a migraine, I like, can't see anything, I've completely lost my vision. He said, that's okay, just sit there and do nothing and I'll give you a first. Oh, 52?
2: He's actually, that's not a first. He's actually fun fact to those listening, the reason we weren't friends earlier.
0: Yeah.
1: Yeah, he turned us against each other.
0: Yeah.
2: We were originally two duos. Yeah. And Carl tried to keep us apart.
3: He did.
0: Yeah. But we overcame.
2: He didn't
1: that's
2: succeed.
1: Actually, pixie hot or pixie not, us being friends and only third year.
3: Pixie not. No, pixie hot because, guys, maybe we wouldn't still be friends.
0: That's true. Yeah. Maybe we would have hated
3: Everything happens for a reason.
0: fun fact.

0: all in good time. It was all going to come together.
1: It all worked out. Yeah. Do you have any pixie hot or pixie knots?
2: Pixie hot or pixie knot? Fruity Fridays.
1: Pixie hot. Sorry.
0: You know your audience here, girl. None of us are agreeing with you. Maybe Evie might.
3: I'm pixie undecided.
2: pixie
1: lukewarm.
3: Yeah. It depends how drunk I am.
2: Okay, that's fair. Hot. That's
1: no, I love it. Hot. I think I would do it sober if I had to. I could.
0: Freaking love a freaking free freaking Friday.
1: Pretty okey.
0: Yeah, get me on that mic.
2: No, actually, girls.
3: No, if you're asking about the Fruity Karaoke, it's the biggest pixie knot ever.
1: Fruity Oaky is my biggest pixie heart. Yeah. Sorry.
3: No.
1: I love it.
0: Okay.
1: I love it.
0: Pixie heart or pixie knot? Graduating and life after uni.
2: Oh, pixie God.
3: Pixie
2: knot.
3: Pixie knot. Guys, pixie don't make me cry.
0: Pixie knot.
1: I'm scared, guys.
0: Guys, why? Why? What if we all just, like, we're nuns together and we joined a convent and we...
1: Yeah, but can it be a Catholic
2: one? I'm not doing that.
3: No.
0: We could play netball and we could... We could have...
1: You know, we could be...
3: Netball team. I could christened, be... I cannot go to a Catholic.
1: Yeah, we can. We'll just get you... baptized in the Catholic Church.
2: You'll
1: just
2: fine.
1: Restart.
2: You can change.
1: We could be like those nuns on the
0: have a podcast.
1: That have the podcast. They're like, sister, that is so.
2: Wait, I yeah. love
0: sister,
2: that.
0: You are really good at frisbee, sister.
1: Sister,
2: do you have any hobbies? Well, sister, I've been reading recently. Sister,
1: sister, so you are so good at that.
2: That's so supportive.
0: And you are so good at that.
1: I saw a video yesterday. Sister went to Harvard.
2: What?
0: No, sister. Sister clever.
1: Yeah.
0: Sister so clever.
3: Guys, I have no idea what you're talking about.
2: There are these nuns that have a podcast and every single thing they say sister before.
1: Because obviously
2: like,
1: they're sisters.
2: Sister Evie. Like the most mundane statement you've ever heard in your life. Like, sister, I went to the toilet. Sister! Good for you.
3: I thought you were making like reference to like James Charles.
1: No.
0: No.
3: Hi, sisters.
0: Different type of sisters.
1: If you were a nun... You know the way they take like sister and then a like a male name. What name would you take?
0: A male.
2: A male.
1: Male.
3: Male.
1: Male. Boy.
0: What would yours be?
1: Sister. Like, Pascal.
2: Oh. Interesting.
0: Evie.
3: Sister Pascal.
1: Yeah.
0: She didn't like that one.
3: Just makes me think of the thing from Tangled. Tangled.
1: Yeah.
0: I'd be like.
1: That's me.
0: Sister Roger. Or some
1: sister. Oh, I think it has to be like a male like saint
3: Roger.
1: Name. I'm not sure if there's a Saint Roger right there.
0: You just told me male and I picked
3: is
0: one.
3: There a Saint okay. Is there a Saint Pascal?
1: Yeah.
2: Oh.
1: Okay.
0: Oh.
1: Anyway.
0: Whose song guys, is this?
1: Whose song is this?
3: My song.
0: Maggie Marsh.
3: I've Can seen I this live, everyone. Please.
0: Yeah, what is it and why?
2: It's House Tour by Sabrina Carpenter because we just sing it in my house a lot. That's it. Go, okay. play!
4: Thank you.

0: Are you coming in?
1: Please. Yes.
0: You coming in?
1: Yeah, I'll come in. It's raining outside, so.
0: No. Oh, the weather today.
1: The weather outside.
0: It's awful.
1: It's frightful.
0: It was so lovely on Friday. We were in the park. And now.
1: We've got the sunburn to prove it.
0: Pissing down. It's pissing down.
2: It's so wet up there.
0: Derry flooded yesterday.
2: Oh, no.
0: Just like one road.
1: Oh,
0: but, you know.
1: Dire of Derry is under the water. Derry. And me, gone. I am under
0: Atlantis.
1: The water.
0: Okay, Maggie.
1: Yeah, I heard there was a little bit of a segment. That
3: guys,
1: Maggie
3: I came
1: had.
3: Up with a segment just off the dome.
0: Maggie just needs advice.
1: Yeah, Maggie.
3: Please, can
1: help.
3: You help me? I'm severely hungover. Okay. What is everyone's go-to hangover cures? Please help me. Give me some advice.
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3: Sounds like an advert.
2: The double fresh.
1: Trademark.
2: But you can't. 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
3: Oh.
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3: Okay, where do you get your fresh orange juice from?
0: Co-op.
2: Just the shop. Just your like local
3: anywhere.
2: Shop.
3: Just anywhere. No but specific brand.
0: What if you went and bought an orange and squeezed it? That's real fresh.
1: That's real fresh.
3: That's real fresh.
2: Fresh from the source. No, I don't really.
3: Just any fresh orange
2: just
3: juice.
2: Just a fresh orange juice.
0: Okay, with bits or without bits?
2: With bits.
3: Oh,
0: yeah,
3: I agree
0: correct.
3: With that.
2: You gotta get the nutrition.
0: Correct.
3: I agree with that. Yeah.
1: 100%. I actually could not imagine anything worse than taking you drink that having bits in my mouth.
0: But it's just like eating an orange.
1: Why would I want bits in my mouth? Like, I don't.
0: Well, that's personal preference.
1: Guys.
3: Hannah, you're bisexual, mate.
1: You like the bits. You like the bits
2: what
1: in your mouth.
2: What if that was secret?
1: You like the bits
0: that
1: in your mouth.
0: That is not a secret. That is not a secret.
1: You like the bits in your mouth?
0: Yeah.
2: Harry, shout out, Harry's just texted me, I cannot remember the last time you drank orange juice. Call me out on the radio.
1: He's saying,
3: he
1: no.
3: Said, you're a liar.
1: The freshness is not happening here.
0: Actually, my hangover cure is a three-drink rule.
1: Yeah.
0: I have a three-drink rule. You need to have three drinks at once. I need water. I need some sort of, like, fizzy drink, like be that a Diet Coke, a full fat Coke,
1: good.
0: Something preferably with sugar, you can get the blood sugar back up, and then a coffee
3: for energy.
2: Yeah. No, the coffee would send me over the edge.
0: No, coffee either
3: sure.
0: Iced. If I've got like the sweats, iced.
1: Yeah.
0: But if I just need comfort, then a hot coffee. But also,
3: okay.
0: My mom and my brother always taught me two of like you know the Lem sip. Like day and night tablets.
3: Yeah.
0: That have like paracetamol and caffeine in them.
1: Oh.
0: Two of those and a fizzy vitamin C drink. Cured.
3: Instead of like an ibuprofen or a paracetamol.
0: Yeah, because it's got the caffeine.
3: Okay.
1: That's
3: good
1: pretty
3: advice.
1: Clever.
0: Yeah.
1: I didn't think
0: cold
1: about
0: cold and flu tablets, guys. That's the hangover
1: stock
0: care.
1: Up, Maggie. Go to the shop.
3: I'll do that
1: cold
3: next.
1: And flu tablets.
0: Yeah.
3: Next. Han, what's yours?
1: I don't really have one, guys.
3: You just like
1: when,
3: flow
1: with
3: it.
1: Just when I'm hungover, I'm hungover and I'm just accepting it. Probably, actually, this year, hungover cure, wait. Well, it depends what day it is.
0: 5 p.m.
1: Because if you actually wait until like 12 p.m. on a Sunday, you can get chicken bao chips. Chicken bao chips and a bao bun, that has me cured.
3: Okay.
1: Salt and pepper chips. But like, again, that only really works when it's later in the day. When I wake up in the morning, I'm just suffering.
3: Yeah.
1: There's no cure for that.
3: No.
1: I've got to just lie there.
0: Like, you just need to be horizontal until about 5 p.m.
1: Yeah.
2: You've got to get the window open.
0: Yep. And then it's time
2: you
0: for food.
1: But I need a massive Lucozade Sport.
3: I am absolutely gagging for a Lucozade right now.
0: God, what kind though? Like the original or sport?
3: I like the fizzy one, the original fizzy
1: the
3: one.
1: Orange
0: I like
1: one.
0: The orange one.
3: Or the orange sport.
0: Yes.
3: Either
1: See,
3: of those.
1: I can't have the original orange Lucozade. It makes me feel sick because when I was younger, did your like parents ever say to you when you were like sick, you need to drink?
2: Yes.
1: My mum would always try and get me to drink the orange Lucozade. Like I have a really distinct memory of that and it made me feel worse. So every time I see it, I just look
3: at
1: it and I feel sick.
3: You can't.
1: So I can't have that.
2: I was always sent to my grandparents' house when I was sick. My mum would pack me like all my things and then
0: have
2: a
0: white
2: big
0: lemonade.
2: Lucozade.
3: Big Lucozade, yeah.
0: No, I'd have white lemonade.
3: Or a hot lemonade.
2: What's
3: my
2: a white
3: lemonade?
2: Hot lemonade?
0: Like just like normal like you know, like the big bottles of like off brand lemonade.
2: White lemonade.
0: Because
1: like,
0: you know
1: white.
0: The way like you'd be like, oh, I really fancy some like lemonade. Or like a fizzy drink. It can sometimes mean a lot of things at home.
2: Just
0: so
2: lemonade.
0: White lemonade is like clear, the clear stuff, C&C.
1: Isn't that not just a brand? Like R White's lemonade?
3: Yeah.
0: No.
3: That's what I was thinking.
0: I have no idea what that is.
2: So sometimes when
1: White's
2: you say lemonade, you mean Fanta.
1: Man, that's what I
0: was
1: thinking. No. It's a brand. I think maybe
0: that's
3: really nice ice lollies.
1: Babe, I think that's maybe where it's come from.
0: Maybe, but that's not.
1: Because it's just White's lemonade.
0: I've never seen that before.
3: Oh.
0: We have at home.
2: Do you not
0: like,
2: have that?
3: That's where I was.
0: Look up C&C white lemonade.
1: C&C or C?
0: C&C.
1: White lemonade.
0: Because they have like raspberryade. They have like...
1: It's just, it doesn't come up with, it's just, it doesn't like the fact that I put white in there.
3: Maybe that's just like a...
0: It's just, it's not, I'm not saying it's a thing. It's just a thing
2: I
0: at home.
2: I think you're right. Just telling
1: fibs. Oh, C&C. Oh.
3: Well, this I one guess says it's white like lemonade. Some people would call it like pop, like fizzy pop.
1: Northern Confectioners.
0: Yep.
1: C&C, white lemonade.
0: Boom.
1: 1.25 litres.
0: Yeah. Let's see the bottle.
1: Oh, wait, hang on.
0: Yeah, that's what I drank.
3: Okay.
2: That just looks like a bottle of water.
1: It's lemonade. It's actually white lemonade.
0: It's
1: lemonade. So
0: it's white lemonade. Actually.
1: Please get it right.
0: So... Anyway.
3: Okay, thanks for your advice, guys.
0: No problem, anytime.
1: Are you going to take any of that on today?
3: I'm going to get cold and flu tablets and a Lucozade, and I've already had fresh air.
2: Or them, so, like, one of them tubes of, like, the rehydration tablets that you put
3: they
2: in
3: make
2: your
3: me
2: water.
3: Feel, rehydration. They make me feel sick.
0: That, like, electrolytes.
2: They absolutely saved my life in Zante.
0: Like salty water.
3: I literally cannot
2: no,
3: do
2: No, lemon and lime flavour.
0: No, you can still taste the saltiness.
2: No, it was great. That was my saving grace on my Zante girls' holiday.
0: Hate electrolytes. Just drink normal water.
3: What's the orange ones called? What are they called?
0: Oh, everyone like the vitamin C tablets.
3: Yeah.
0: Yeah, I can drink those.
3: What are they called?
0: I can't remember. I just call them vitamin C tablets.
2: Are you talking about Barocca?
0: Barocca.
2: That's disgusting.
3: I hate Barocca.
1: I don't think I've ever had that in my life.
3: Don't.
2: It'll put you off orange Lucozade for a while.
3: Absolutely
1: I'm not
3: vile.
1: Drinking orange Lucozade anyway, so it's okay, babe.
0: Quick fire. I want to know what everyone's favourite memory from the last 3 years in Leeds is.
3: Oh my god, that's so much pressure.
0: One, first one that comes to the front of your head. Hannah, go.
1: First one from first year would be the Henry Price Ball because it was really fun and we had a good time and all of my friends were there and we all got dressed up and we all went and then we went out after and it was really fun.
0: Oh, so it's not one with us.
1: You said, quick fire, what's the first one that comes to your mind? I went back to first year and I thought a memory from first year, okay? Don't
3: Evie,
1: judge.
3: It's a fair enough answer.
1: Thank you.
0: Evie, go.
2: I'm really struggling.
0: Maggie, go.
3: I would say first one that comes to mind is varsity in second year. I had the best day, night.
0: Mm.
3: I was perfect level of drunk the whole time.
0: Mm-hmm.
3: It was amazing. I literally wouldn't fault it. And it was one of the first times I kissed my boyfriend.
0: Oh!
3: Yeah.
1: Shout out.
3: Shout out, Oliver.
1: Shout out,
2: Harry. And my mommy. I love you, mommy.
1: Shout out all the Janes in the world. We love you, mummy
0: Janes.
2: Janes with a Y.
1: Janes with a Y and who are specifically mums.
0: Oh. I'm a mommy.
1: I'm a mommy.
2: We're talking Mama's about daughter? Janes with a Y.
1: Janes with a what? Janes
0: Evie,
1: with a
0: what's
1: y.
0: your favourite memory?
2: Mint Festival.
1: Why?
2: I don't know why I said that.
1: Why?
2: Oh, because my friends from home came up and we went with my friends from uni and it was just, the house was a mess because we had so many people in it and we saw Sosa in the pouring down rain.
0: Mm.
2: It was just a vibe.
3: Girls Don't Sink?
2: No, I didn't watch Girls Don't Sink.
3: I did.
0: Oh.
2: Sorry. Oh yeah, and I saw you.
3: We saw each other.
2: Oh yeah.
0: We did.
1: They're
0: nice.
1: Holding hands right now.
2: We got a photo together.
3: We got a picture. It was cute.
2: It's a horrible picture.
3: I don't like
2: never
3: it either.
2: See it ever again.
0: Oh, yeah. That's cute, guys. Okay, next song is Hannah's song.
1: My song. So I've picked this song because it specifically reminds me of first year when everything was so fun and cute and new and everyone was just so excited to do everything. And this song was in like every TikTok in the background of everywhere you went. It was always on the radio.
0: Mm-hmm.
1: So I've gone with Espresso by Sabrina Carpenter.
0: Double Sabrina Carpenter, guys.
2: Send me Espresso.
3: Good choice.
1: Thank you.

0: Mm-hmm.
1: Yeah. And we've got an espresso bed. Double espresso.
2: Well,
1: that's it.
0: Yeah.
1: Guys, it's coming up to 11 o'clock.
2: Oh my God, that was so quick.
1: Which means we're going to be saying bye-bye very soon.
0: I want to know, what is your favourite memory of us all together, please?
2: Oh, media ball.
1: Right now.
3: Oh. Right here, right now.
0: Yeah, media ball was good.
2: Media ball
1: was
2: so
1: good.
0: Bongo bingo.
2: Bongo bingo.
1: I also, like, it was traumatizing, but also just like emotionally supporting each other on news days.
0: Yeah.
1: Just like when we would like crawl over to each other in a corner of the room and be like,
0: not going
3: when yet. Lily fell off the table in Bongo's bingo. It's just never gonna leave my head.
2: And then just turning, God, that was so funny.
3: Just turning around to Rebecca for help, and she just didn't realise.
1: I did not notice it at all.
3: Everyone was running to help Lily, and Becca was just on the table dancing.
0: Yeah. But for the rest of the night as well, she kept slipping. Like literally every 30 seconds, I was so on edge. I was like, Lily, just sit down.
1: Oh,
0: please,
1: God,
0: just sit down.
1: So please.
2: Funny. Oh. That was actually so funny.
3: Guys, I don't wanna leave. I'm gonna cry.
1: Oh. Well, we're not leaving yet.
0: We'll but it's okay because we're going to join a convent.
1: Yeah.
2: Sister.
0: And we'll have our own sister radio show.
1: Sister, that is so true.
0: No, it has to be a convent.
1: It has
0: to be a convent, Evie. It's all or nothing, Evie.
3: Guys, if we had to, like,
1: the convent will put you up and you don't have to pay rent. A convent?
3: No, I mean, like, if we had to, like, live in a city together.
1: London.
0: The peninsula. The peninsula, babe.
3: Not the Wirral, babe.
0: I live in a peninsula.
2: I'm not doing the Wirral either.
3: I'm not doing London.
0: Let's live in
2: Manchester.
0: No.
1: Edinburgh. I could do Manchester.
2: Edinburgh.
1: I do Edinburgh.
3: It's expensive up there.
1: It's expensive everywhere, babe.
2: Edinburgh's gorgeous. It's got a lot of Edinburgh stuff going on as well.
0: Yeah, Leeds. We can all move into Maggie's mansion.
3: No.
0: Maggie's big.
1: I've done my time in Leeds.
2: You ready to move on?
1: Yeah.
3: I love Leeds.
0: Sounds like a prison sentence.
1: Yeah.
0: I've served my time. I'm out.
1: I think once I leave, they're not going to let me back in. So.
2: Oh. Going to ban you. What are you going to do
3: What would you be in prison for if you were arrested?
2: Becca just gave me the eyes.
1: Slander, probably. Calling people infamous.
0: Yeah.
2: Defamation, live, for sure.
1: I'm live, yeah.
3: Don't say that word to me.
2: Why?
3: Defamation.
1: PTSD.
3: Just makes me think of media law. Modules.
2: Oh my God.
1: Well, we've got one more song coming up.
0: Yeah.
1: We obviously couldn't have Lily Page with us.
0: Lily Peg.
1: We've replaced her with another Lily Allen.
2: Yeah.
0: This song also is kind of like Leeds memes because it came out at like the start of this year.
1: Yeah.
0: And Buzzy Ballet.
1: I wanted to play Olivia Dean because like just like her like discography in general. Feels very Leeds to me, but I couldn't pick a song.
0: Oh.
1: So it was kind of sad. But yeah, we're going to play Pussy Palace.
3: Pussy Palace. But first we'll all say goodbye.
0: Bye.
2: See ya.
3: Sayonara.
0: Ooh.
1: Adios.
0: Okay.
1: Okay.
0: Bye. Love you.
1: We love you. Love you.
3: Bye, Mum. I love you.
0: Aww. Bye, everyone.
3: I'll see you on Friday, Mum.
0: Yeah. Bye, y'all. I'll see you guys all next week, but Becca won't be here.
1: Yep. Okay. Bye.
0: Bye.
2: Bye. Bye.

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10: It's here are today's headlines. Prince Charles makes his speech to Congress. During Trump's visit, he urged the importance of action on the climate crisis, finding resolving Ukraine, and emphasised the importance of NATO in what he called a contested world. Starmer sees off Labour rebellion, calling for an inquiry into his claims over Mandelson. However, this is not a victorious moment for Starmer, instead a marker of his political capital slowly running out. Manchester is at the centre of pop singer Billie Eilish's love letter to her fans. The singer teamed up with filmmakers to create a 3D documentary of her concert in Manchester last year. Now for the weather. Today is another day of sunshine and clear skies. Do expect some wind, but temperatures will remain warm. From Leeds Student Radio, I'm Neve Roberts, keeping students in the know.

Hello, hello, hello, everyone. Welcome back to Music is Medicine. I'm Holly, your host for today and for every episode of the show ever. If you can tell by the sound of my voice, I'm already ill since being back at uni. This is the first one since the Easter holiday of Music is Medicine. The way I'm ill already, I literally was ill in literally every single episode before Christmas, because the whole of semester one I was ill. I feel like I was like better in semester two, and then since coming back to Easter, I've just gotten ill again. I woke up so bunged up, and that was terrible. I don't know if it's to do with, you know, the classic Lupton black mold. Probably is, to be honest, you know. It's just always lovely. We actually already had an issue with our flat since coming back. Like, the first day we got back, our shower was in not a good state. So we had to have someone come and sort out our shower and, like, redo the hose or something, because it was, like, really messed up. And it had no, like, water pressure whatsoever. Washing my hair, it took, like, 5 minutes to get my hair wet. That's how, like, all of it wet. Anyways, today's episode, the theme is comfortable. Okay, I was gonna call it like episode 9, comfortability, and then I searched on Google to double check if comfortability is a word, and apparently it's like not an official word, so I didn't want to use it in a post, but I feel like comfortability sounds better and makes more sense. But online it was just telling me that it's like slang, but I really don't think it is. Anyways, I wanted to do comfortable or comfortability. It feels weird to just say comfortable, like being comfortable as a theme, because I think surely for most people that's like one of their favorite state of being, at least for mine is. I don't think anyone wants to be uncomfortable, besides when I watch a film, I like being like provoked, but aside from that, I like being comfortable most of the time. And I was really hoping that this would land on a day where the weather was nice. But we've literally had such good weather all week, and now you're telling me that it's raining outside. And it was raining the whole night. So that wasn't really optimal, and I guess the songs aren't going to really go with the vibe of the weather outside. But we're going to imagine that it's a nice sunny day, because that's how it's been all of this week. This week has been so glorious. Yesterday, I went and did work at the library with my flat at like 8:30. Because the whole of this week I literally got like no work done. I had an exam on Monday, literally the first day back, and then every single day after that I've not done any work because it's been too nice weather. Wednesday was varsity, I was busy, and then Thursday, Friday, yeah, it was just like really good weather. We got like 23 one day, so I was in iBargain in the afternoon, God forbid, you know. I just want to have a nice afternoon in the sun relaxing, which is that whole mood and experience is why I wanted to do being comfortable as an episode, because I love the sun. I think I have talked about that possibly in every episode of this show. I hate bad weather, which is why when I woke up and it was raining still, I was like, oh my gosh, this can't be real. But my favorite, my perfect day would literally be me sat outside in the sun, SPF 50 on, of course, just enjoying a nice sunny day, iced coffee, iced matcha latte, iced hojicha latte even, maybe I'm reading a bit, maybe I'm listening to music, literally just being sat outside and doing nothing, and maybe a nice mental health walk included in that. That is my dream day. That is when I feel most comfortable, most satisfied, most, I'm trying to think of the word, not enjoyable. That's when I'm enjoying it the most. That's what I'm trying to say. But yeah, so, oh, I didn't even talk about the song I played first, Sexy to Someone by Clairo. I feel like that made the most sense to play first, because actually since that song came out, because obviously it came out 2024 with Charm, it was my like top fifth song on Spotify in 2024, and then in 2025 it was my sixth most played song. So I've been very consistent with this song, and honestly this year I'm expecting it to be up there again, because it's just one of those songs that I really haven't been able to get tired of, and I think that shows a sign of a pretty good song, if I do say so myself, the fact that I'm still listening to it very, very often 2 years in without really having breaks. But I feel like it's the most perfect, the whole of the Charm album, to be fair. I think I might, well, yeah, more Clairo is definitely coming up. Clairo encapsulates spring and summer for me. And I just feel like, yeah, like Sexy to Someone is just such a good song. I really could have chosen like any song of Charm, but I feel like
Sexy Someone is such a standard bass good song to start off the show with. And it really does just give me walking in spring, frolicking in a field, whether that be Hyde Park in Leeds or Hyde Park in London even. I don't know. But yeah, I love Clairo, and I really think her songs, I'm saying, like, I just love music that I don't need to think about with, and I think Clairo is such a good example of that for me. Well, besides some of her songs, like Harbour, whew, that's my funeral song, but we're not going to go into that today. Anyways, we're going to start talking about the next, I'm going to play two songs for you next. The first one is going to be a song by The Marías. Actually, I saw Maria from The Marías live on the final week of the Easter holiday as Not For Radio. I'm playing a Maria song instead of Not For Radio because it works better with the vibe. But I've loved The Marías for a couple years now, and their music, again, is so easy. I want to talk about that a bit later. I'm trying not to go into what I'm trying to say, but their music is just so gorgeous, and it's very airy and light and whimsical. And she's got such a, in a way, her voice is quite haunting. In this song, less so, but it really is just gorgeous. And then we'll play you another song after, but I'm not going to say what that is because I want to talk about it a bit after. But yeah, everyone, this is going to be Paranoia by The Marías. I really hope you enjoy it. It's possibly my favourite song by them, so enjoy, everyone.

Hello, I'm back. Sorry, I was mildly unprepared there. So, you just listened to Paranoia by the Marías. Which beautiful song, isn't it, guys? Did you enjoy it? Sorry, I need to turn the bed down. Did you enjoy it like I did? Did you? Tell me if you enjoyed it. Sorry. Then, after that, I played Love Takes Miles by Cameron Winter. I have been in my little geese era recently. I'm feeling very much like a performative male. I've been listening to Cameron Winter too. But honestly, well, like I said, I can't be a performative male because, you know, women set that system up, you know, we're the OG. But yeah, I've been listening to it a lot. But keeping that on download can't be performative male maxing. But anyways, that song as well. I made like over a year ago, maybe a year ago, a place called like Comfortable Breeze. Yeah, Comfortable Breeze. And pretty much like every song I'm playing today, or all of the songs I'm playing today, I got from that playlist because that is like the exact feeling that I wanted to encapsulate with this one right here. But yeah, I've been listening to Love Takes Miles a lot recently. The weather's been really nice and I've been listening to it. It like for some reason makes me a little sad as a song. I don't know if that's to do with the lyrics. I actually can't really remember the lyrics. I'm always a music person over lyrics a lot of the time, so some things don't always clock. It's not clocking to me. It's not clocking to me that the lyrics are standing on business. But yeah, I actually saw someone recently made one of my things. Okay, we talk about things that make me feel like what makes me feel comfortable and at peace. One of them, playing Tomodachi Live. Yeah, the new one came out recently and I've been obsessed. I was obsessed with the original when I was younger, so having the new one and making it has made me so happy. And I saw someone on TikTok make Cameron Winter. Not just did they make Cameron Winter, they also made for some reason Eric Nam was about to come out of my mouth. They also made Elliot Smith. And Elliot Smith and Cameron Winter fell in love with each other on Tomodachi Life. And I think that is incredibly poetic. And I also think that is important for that to happen. And I feel like I should do the same and make the same thing happen. Elliot Smith's like my favorite songwriter ever. I would have played one of his songs, but they're all a bit too depressing for this one, I fear. I've definitely played him in the past on this show, I believe, because he's actually like my favorite diva. But yeah, someone made them fall in love and I genuinely feel like I need to do it. I feel like it makes so much sense for some reason. So yeah, that's one of the things that also makes me feel comfortable, playing Tomodachi Life. I feel like there's also like comfort and comfortable, they are the same thing, right? They like link into each other, because I was gonna mention like Comfort Show, but I forgot like what sorry, someone's told me the show's glitching. Is it glitching for everyone? Or is this just one person that it's glitching for? Oh, don't mind me. Don't mind me, everyone. Just checking that it's not glitching for everyone. Oh, I don't know. Can't see anyone else telling me it's glitching. No one's responding. No one's responding to me. Rip. Okay. If it's glitching, that's sad. No one else is telling me it's glitching. Oh, darn. I don't know. Anyways, what was I even talking about? Oh, I wanted to talk about like Comfort Show, because that also makes you feel comfortable. And like at peace, I guess. New Girl. New Girl is my comfort show. I love New Girl. It's one of the only shows where I could gladly just like choose a random episode and watch it like at any moment. Like, it's one of the ones I can have on in the background, blah blah blah, all of that. And that's, yeah, pretty fun. Why is someone telling me the show's glitching? Is it glitching? No one is answering me. I'm actually getting angry. One second. Ugh, the fact that I'm dealing with this and literally no one's responding to me. Okay. Comfort Show, yeah. New Girl, I can put it on whenever I want, when I'm doing my hair, blah, blah, blah, all of that. I can't believe I'm already 23 minutes into this show. That's crazy. Another, like, comfort show of mine
well, it's not a show, it's a podcast. it's a podcast. Emergency Intercom. I do, like, they are just like my comfort YouTubers. I put them on when I'm doing uni work a lot because I don't need to think when that's going on. And sometimes it's a nice, okay, it's not glitching for someone. Perfect. Okay. Oh, wait. I accidentally nearly said my name. I was going to put on chat. Perfect. There we go. My gosh. I'm actually all over the place right now. Emergency Intercom, yeah. I play it when I'm doing work. And they have put me onto so much music as well. That's actually a thing. Enya Umanzor, she is my music plug. She genuinely has given me so many songs over the years. Not that I'm playing any today specifically that she gave me, but her taste is like the exact same as mine, and I love it. But we're going to go into the next song, which is going to be, shocker, shocker, another bit of Clairo. Not Clairo on her own. We're going to play a Shelly song. We're going to play a Shelly song. This, again, is a song I've not been able to be sick of yet. Came out, was it last summer or was it the summer before? I think it was last summer. Such a gorge song. I genuinely listen to it all the time. It is, again, spring encapsulated, everybody. Spring encapsulated. So I'm going to put you on to the next one. It's going to be Cross Your Mind by Shelly. I actually love all of Shelly's songs. Again, any of them could have been played. Steam, Hot, like, I don't know. But we're choosing Cross Your Mind because it is the one I gravitate to the most. So, everyone, this one is going to be Cross Your Mind by Shelly. I hope you all enjoy.

I'm back. That was Cross Your Mind by Shelley. Such a good song. I wanted to mention, I got baby bangs over Easter. I felt like that was needed to say. I actually have styled them today, and they're actually kind of giving. I've got them like parted with like a couple bits at the front, and they're looking pretty good, but the rain kind of touched them a little bit, but I think aside from that it's fine. But Clairo was a big influence in the baby bangs, of course. Her TikToks, I love how everyone's been like doing TikToks the Clairo way recently. They're like filming it slow-mo and she's just like absolutely mogging. I love it, basically. I love it. But it's one of those songs that I just like, reminds me of spending time with my friends so much. It's pretty much, that song just sounds like a fun hangout with friends, you know? It's like when I saw that one, like, reel, it was like, how much protein's in a fun hangout with friends. Sorry, off topic. I feel like that song reminds me of my friends because we all listen to it as well. It's like, it always makes me think of the picture that I put on my Instagram post for this episode of me and Grace that my friend Annie took. It's such a Cross Your Mind Shelley picture. I feel like that's the best way to describe it. It's Cross Your Mind Shelley x Everything's Embarrassing by Sky Ferreira, which I was close to adding on the set list for this episode, but I've already played Everything is Embarrassing on, I think, multiple episodes, because personally, that song is clearly an everything song for me, and I listen to it with all emotions. That is one that it feels very Enya Umansor for me. But anyways, yeah, that was Cross Your Mind. And then the next two songs we're also going to go on to are very friends, hanging out, cutesy little spring, summer songs. I feel like we should get kind of straight into them because I want to make sure I have song time for all of the songs that I'm wanting to play, which I believe I will. But yeah, the first song is going to be a song by Magdalena Bay, which I've loved them for quite a few years now. And this is one of my favourite songs off of, I need to make sure I say the word right, Imaginal Disc. I'm hoping I'm not like butchering the names of things. English has not been on my side recently. I keep saying sentences that just like don't make sense, but it's one of my favourites of theirs, and it just feels so summer. Maybe the song will come out after I play it, because it should do. I feel like that it would be deserving of that. But yeah, I'm going to go into it now. So this is going to be Love Is Everywhere by Magdalena Bay. Hope you all enjoy.

Okay, I'm back. I did not realize that that version of Gasoline was going to be the Taylor Swift version. I personally prefer the original Just Time one, but whoever put it on our software didn't specify that it was the Taylor Swift version. I just feel like her, voice doesn't suit the song as much as the Haim sisters, but I do like her like added backing bit, so it's fine. But yeah, first song, Love Is Everywhere, that is just prime summer song in my opinion. So again, very light and airy, kind of similar to the Maria's, but it's a bit more hopeful, Love Is Everywhere, compared to the Maria's songs. Then of course I played Gasoline by Haim. I think the intro, like the guitar, is just so funky. It's got that, it's like, it's kind of nasty, if you get me. It sounds very kind of McGee-y, and I really like it. I've seen some really good covers of Gasoline before, and I would love to actually like learn the guitar bit. I loved Joe's cover of Gasoline too on Triple J's Like a Virgin. That was really, really good, and I did definitely eat that one up. But the next song I'm going to go into is an Olivia Rodrigo song. Obviously, she did SNL last night. She hosted and performed. And I'm just here to say, whoever is going to that Unraveled tour, I'm going to need to block you. I am going to need to block you because Begged was so good. Like, I need that on Spotify immediately. Absolutely adore it. The lyrics are beautiful. Her voice sounded so, so beautiful. I'm hoping it is quite stripped back on the production, the song itself. Or it will be interesting to see what she does, but I really liked it how it was performed. But I can't go to her Unravel tour because I'm going to be on my year abroad and I won't be back yet by the time she comes to England. And then if she does go to Japan, it's probably going to be when I've left Japan as well. So hopefully she'll do like a festival in the summer that I'll be able to go to, because I'm genuinely so sad that I'm going to miss out on that tour, because she's just amazing and I really, really wish I could be seeing it.

But we're going to go into her most recent single, Drop Dead, because I just think, again, this really fits with my theme of comfortable. Yet again, don't know which word to be using. But it just, the bit where it's the instrumental, and she said it feels very much like running all through Versailles. It really does give me that, and it feels so carefree, and I'm really excited to play it for you. So I think we're going to get straight into that, and then I'll play another one for you after that as well. So everyone, here is Drop Dead by Olivia Rodrigo. Enjoy.

Don't you just love Bieber Doobie? Because I do. She's actually my queen. I just love literally everything she does, everything she's ever done, I have loved. So yeah, what was it that I played first? Drop Dead by Olivia Rodrigo. Gorgeous song. I've had it on repeat since it came out. I am so ready for her album. You Seem Pretty Sad for a Girl So In Love. I think the whole kind of Virgin Suicides vibe that she's had going on with all of the creative is just, it's so me. It's targeted. The target audience is me, guys. Like, I'm just the target audience. And I'm so ready for the album, especially, like I said, after she did the performance of Begged as well last night. So, so gorgeous. And I need it right now. When does it even come out? I can't remember. June 12th, maybe? Something like that. But I'm very, very excited for that album. And then, of course, I played the amazing Beaches by Bieber Doobie. Beaches was one of those songs that I was waiting for to come out so, so bad. I wanted it so bad, and then I got it, and I've always been playing it nonstop. It's so amazing. One of my favorite songs ever. Love it, love, love it. But yeah, no, I'm so happy that she released it, and it was so cool seeing her perform it on the album release shows and then at her tour as well. And I'm very excited for her new album too. Oh, like, All I Did Was Dream of You is so amazing. And I just need her to, like, announce the album soon, please. Because I'm hoping that she'll be able to do a show before I go on my year abroad again. Everything, I swear I'm going to miss so many concerts because of my year abroad, and that's causing a genuine tweak out on my end. Like, it's actually freaking me out that everyone's going to be at concerts that I should be at. But the next one we're going to go on to is a song that I actually played on International Hour this week, a new one that I found. I was going to play Thank You by Clairo and after this one, but I'm going to not have enough time. So shout out Thank You by Clairo, that's what I was going to do after. But this song is also called Thank You, and it's by, I believe, Monique, maybe? They're Peruvian, and I found this through a deep scroll on Spotify, to be fair. And yeah, I've really been enjoying it. It's got quite a Beatles-esque vibe. So yeah, I'm going to go straight into this, playing this one, and I hope you all enjoy it.

What did we think of that one? I feel like that's one less people will have heard of because I hadn't heard of it, and it was I think it was quite a niche song, to be fair, but it really gives me that kind of, you know, Beatles, like George Harrison innovations vibe, and I love it, and I've had it a lot played this week, and it does also give that like, oh, coming to an end feel, which is also going to be like my final song, which I'm going to have to come to very, very shortly because it's a bit of a longer song and I don't have much time. It's going to be Malibu by Miley Cyrus because that is like peak comfortable energy and like at peace energy. I love Malibu so much. It very feels coming of age film sounding to me, and I actually literally get emotional every time I listen to Malibu. It's for some reason it gets me all teary-eyed. I love Malibu so much. I listen to it more often than probably the average person. So yeah, I feel like I need to get into it very, very shortly. Thank you so much, everyone, for listening. I hope you enjoy.

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9: It's here are today's headlines. Prince Charles makes his speech to Congress. During Trump's visit, he urged the importance of action on the climate crisis, finding resolving Ukraine, and emphasised the importance of NATO in what he called a contested world. Starmer sees off Labour rebellion, calling for an inquiry into his claims over Mandelson. However, this is not a victorious moment for Starmer, instead a marker of his political capital slowly running out. Manchester is at the centre of pop singer Billie Eilish's love letter to her fans. The singer teamed up with filmmakers to create a 3D documentary of her concert in Manchester last year. Now for the weather. Today is another day of sunshine and clear skies. Do expect some wind, but temperatures will remain warm. 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
7: Good afternoon, my name is Anna, and here are your headlines. Police are treating the stabbing incident in Golders Green, London yesterday as a terror incident. The attack left two Jewish men in hospital, with a 45-year-old man being arrested. The suspect had previously been referred to the government's Counter-Extremism Prevent programme. New technology could lead to women being diagnosed with endometriosis earlier. A study at Oxford University found that a new scanning technique combining CT scans with a molecular tracer detected the presence or absence of endometriosis in 16 women, a condition which currently takes on average 9 years to be diagnosed with. A new suspected Banksy has appeared in central London in the form of a large new statue. The sculpture, which appears to have Banksy's signature on it, is of a suited man marching forwards off a plinth, carrying a flag in one hand which covers his face. And in sport, Uni of Leeds has officially won the overall Varsity 2026 title. The trophy was lifted inside Headingley Stadium yesterday, after a week full of sporting action. And finally, the weather today will be sunny and warm, with highs of 20 degrees, so don't forget the sun cream. From LSR's newsroom, I'm Anna Cook.

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3: Oh, very good afternoon. How are you? And welcome to the Student Radio Chart Show. It is Sunday, it is 2 o'clock, and it means it's time to count down tomorrow's top 20 today. And today it is coming to you from the capital of Wales on Express Radio, and you can get in touch. What do you think of the top 20? It's +1 555 762 3419. I'll say it again for you. +1 555 762 3419. Oh, true, someone's eager. We've already had our first call. Hang on. Let's see if we can find the right button. Hello? Hello? Hello? Hang on.
4: Hello. This is 1996 calling.
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5: 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I'm Giles Cosgrove, and today on the Student Radio Chart Show, it's Chart Life. Throwing it back to 1996. Flashing into the future with tomorrow's top 20 today. Coming up, we have got everything but the kitchen sink. All the music you've come to expect from the Student Radio Chart Show, and you can get in touch, you can offer your opinions. It's +1 555 762 3419. I'll say it again for you, +1 555 762 3419. Major band from 1996 also on the way for you. And some celebrity cameos as we celebrate 30 years of Express Radio. And I'm not alone! Woo! That's it, we've got the great and the good of Express Radio with me this afternoon, and you can take part as well. Do drop us a line. What do you think of the music? Where are you? Who are you? We want to hear from you. The top 20 coming at you until 4 o'clock. So let's get into it. Kicking us off at 20, they're from London. They're an alt-pop band. They were a non-mover from last week. They are the Deadmans, and this is at 20. It's Nice Kid.
6: 20.

0: and they are the Deadmans. It's a non-mover at 20 on the student radio chart. That is Nice Kid. It comes off their self-titled debut album released last week. What do we reckon of that in the studio? Let's have some opinions. We're playing Smash or Pass. It's where we rate the chart. We decide whether we think it is a smash or a pass. And I'm going to throw it to you, Jess. Your thoughts, please.
1: I would say it's a definite smash from me. I really like it. I really like the beat. I think it's really good. I think they did great.
0: Hype from Jess. Adam, thoughts from you?
2: I really like it. We were saying it, when we were listening, it sounds kind of wet, leggy vibes. But I think it'd be perfect for a summer's day. Like, it just sounds so nice.
0: It's perfect for the weather we're having here in Cardiff right now. It's absolutely gorgeous. The chart is hot. The studio, equally hot as well. Where are you listening from? And what do you reckon of the music we're playing for you? It's +1 555 762 3419. Drop us a WhatsApp. We'd love to hear from you. It's Giles Cosgrove and the Cardiff crew here on Express Radio with the Student Radio Chart Show. And everyone is bedecked in their finest 1996 vintage. We're celebrating 30 years of this radio station on air, throwing it back to the year 1996. Coming up throughout the show, we've got mini documentaries telling you what was going on that year. You may not remember it. You may not have even been alive, but we're going to throw it back for you. And we're going to throw it back to a band in particular who were front and center in 1996. Iconic frontwoman. You may remember her as the lady with the red hair on Top of the Pops. If I were to say the words Ready to Go, Drop Dead Gorgeous, they featured on the soundtrack to Scream. They were, of course, Republica. And this is what happened when I caught up with Saffron as they celebrate 30 years of their self-titled debut album.
3: It's phenomenal. We're still out there and we're celebrating the 30th anniversary like yourself.
0: You're playing here in Cardiff on the 15th of November at the Globe, which is such a brilliant venue. What can people expect from your live shows?
3: It's all up for grabs at the moment. I don't know how we're going to condense all of our songs, down to the time allowed, but let's just see. We're just celebrating, so anyone that wants a good night out or have a party, please come down.
0: Is the story true that you walked into a record label and said to them, I've got the best band in the world, sign me, and you didn't actually have a band?
3: No. No, I walked into the offices of Deconstruction Records, who were the independent electronic label, and I just told them that, and that's it. And so I had to go and find a band, and they went, oh, right, well, I'm not going to play it to you, because I'm going to go and see Virgin Records at 2 p.m. They went it up. So I found some fellow comrades, and off we went, you know.
0: You managed to kind of cross over between the sound of Britpop with the guitar rock orientation and the big beat stuff going on with the Chemical Brothers and Fatboy Slim.
3: Yeah.
0: Was that a concerted effort? Was that a distinct decision? Or did it just happen by chance?
3: No, it was a definite decision. When I walked into Deconstruction Records, I absolutely, in my head, knew exactly what this band was going to sound like. It didn't actually exist at that point. Luckily, I went and found some people that were into the same kind of music that I was and wanted to try and mix it together, so...
0: Do you think it could happen to a new artist in this day and age the same way that it did to you 30 years ago?
3: Well, everything in the music landscape obviously has changed such a lot. I'd really love to think that it is, but it is very hard for up-and-coming artists and bands. That's why I think the decision to use two of the most exciting live bands, especially Trampoline coming out of Wales, they really are and have the potential to be one of the biggest bands. You know, there's a good future out there if you want it and you're willing to work hard.
0: Huge, huge thanks to Saffron from Republica. More from her later on in the show, celebrating not only tomorrow's top 20 today, right here, right now on the Student Radio Chart Show, but it's Chart Life here on Express Radio with me, Giles Cosgrove, and the Cardiff crew. Woo! Throwing it back to 1996. And we're playing Smash or Pass. We want to hear from you. Lottie's already dropped us a line to say happy birthday, Express Radio. 30 years on air. 30 years. Can you believe that? A student radio station lasting that long. Who would have thought it? Not only are we doing that, we're doing Smash or Pass, which means that you get to rate tomorrow's top 20 today. It's +1 555 762 3419. Drop us a message on WhatsApp. And when we rate the songs, we're rating them as a smash or a pass. So when we have a smash, we all cheer like this. Woo! And if this was a proper slick radio production, we might even have a sound effect for when it's a bit of a pass, when it doesn't quite pass the vibe check. But rather than doing that, it turns out we can do it all ourselves. Over to you guys. So those are the sounds you got to look out for when we have a smash or a pass. We want to hear from you. Plus 1-555-762-3419. We had the Dead Man's In at 20, a non-mover with Nice Kid. That was a smash. Woo! Will number 19 be a smash? It's Crawford Mack, a pop rock solo artist from Glasgow. This, Down 2, is Boxes at 19.
4: 19.

0: UK Student Radio number 19. It's down two. It is Crawford Mack and Boxes. He's from Glasgow. I don't know about you, it's giving me a bit of Public Image Limited, but I don't decide, you decide. 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It is Chart Life with me, Giles Cosgrove, coming to you from the capital of Wales. And we want to know whether you think the top 20 is a smash or a pass on Student Radio. Cardiff crew, what are we thinking? Smash or pass? Ollie's looking at me very intently. He has opinions. Ollie, what do you think?
1: Cool Boxes, that's where the vinyl should stay.
0: Oh, not a vibe then.
1: No, not at all. I thought that sounded like overproduced Coldplay that had been born 20 years after they were properly started.
0: Tell us what you really think, Ollie. An alternative opinion from Jess.
2: Right, I think you're a bit wrong there. we were saying it sounds better live, and it has kind of like the feel of like running through the forest or something, and like having something just like to feel whimsical, I feel like. Or so, I don't know, it just feels really nice. It's got like a good feel to it. It's not like beating or anything like the first one was, but it's good.
0: I personally thought it was a slow build, and I thought the lyrics were absolutely fantastic. It was moody, like I said, a bit of pill going on there. Cardiff crew then, what are we saying? Cheer if you think it is a smash.
2: I may be
0: okay, right, in which case, let's move on from number 19 and move on to number 18. Ella May, she's up one. This is number 18 in the Student Radio Chart this week. This is 100. 18.

0: It comes off her third album. That is Ella May. That is 100. It's up one in the student radio chart. This week's number 18. Coming to you live from Cardiff on Express Radio. I'm Giles Cosgrove, and with me, we've got the Cardiff crew. We're playing Smash or Pass, and we want to know what you think of tomorrow's top 20 today, right here, right now, as we celebrate not only the future of music, but 30 years of Express Radio. So do drop us a line with some birthday messages as well. The number is +1 555 762 3419. We would love to hear from you. Cardiff crew, what are we thinking of that one there from Ella May? Massively successful in the US. She appeared on The X Factor back in 2014 in a girl group. I'm wondering what the US is hearing that we're not, because Ella May is the first time I've come across her. Niamh, what did you reckon of that 100?
1: Well, I mean, same thing. I'd never heard of her before, but I loved that. I mean, that's absolutely the sort of vibe I'm listening to at the minute. Well, it's taking away the jazz element, because I'm loving like Olivia Dean and Ray as well, like, so they're a bit more jazzy, but this is so vibey.
0: It was so
1: like,
0: smooth.
1: And yeah.
0: Sammy dropped us a message, just one word, vibey.
1: Yeah, I mean, that's it. And but it's got that vibe and beautiful singing voice, but also it's got that like the bass in it, really kind of like, It's the sort of music I'd love to like sit down and do my makeup to.
0: Yeah.
1: You know, like getting ready sort of playlist.
0: I know you can't see it right now. Eve is rocking some absolutely iconic blue eyeshadow right now. Max, quickly, what do you think of that one?
2: Oh my God. How do you... I'll say it in about three words. Smash with aftercare, man. I loved it. It's scissor in the best way possible.
0: Lovely stuff. Very scissor vibes. Yes,
2: it
0: I hear that.
2: Scissor. We were all saying it's scissor.
0: Ella May, 100 then. That was at 18. And at 17, it's Jessica Sweetman. A brand new entry. This is Stay Wild. 17.

0: Number 17, Stay Wild, a brand new entry there. That is for Jessica Sweetman. And I'm going to play a bit of game with you. Can you guess what city in the world Jessica Sweetman comes from? Any guesses here in the studio, Cardiff crew? Any suggestions? Max?
1: Oh, I'm going to get a bit of a wild one. I'm going to say Skegness.
0: Skegness, okay. Any others? Any raises on Skegness?
2: Austin, Texas.
0: I can understand that. No, she's from Birmingham. She's from Birmingham.
1: Wait, hold on. Which one? Birmingham, Alabama, or
0: Birmingham, the UK?
1: I love
0: how international that sounds, because as you said, it sounds very, very American, and yet she's from Birmingham. Cardiff crew in the studio. Are we calling that a smash or a pass? Smash. Not a fan in the studio. Maybe you are a fan at home. It's +1 555 762 3419. What do you reckon of tomorrow's top 20 today here on the Student Radio Chart? Right now, then, we're going to dive into number 16. This is huge. This is a DJ and producer, Sawley. He's heading up to Sunderland to play Radio 1's big weekend at the end of the month. And this is his brand new single. This is Stop Acting.
3: 16.

0: He's playing Radio 1's Big Weekend in Sunderland. The UK student radio number 16. That is Sawley and Stop Acting. It's up two.
1: You don't know.
0: And it's coming to you live from the capital of Wales. On the third floor of the Students' Union, it's Express Radio. Dia, smash or pass?
2: As a DJ and producer myself, that's an absolute banger.
0: Over to you, smash or pass?
3: Definitely smash, very summery.
0: It is a smash here in the studio. And not only are we smashing or passing on the chart this week, we're celebrating 30 years of Express Radio, throwing it back to 1996. And this is what was going on in the world of sport. 1996 was a big year for British sport. It was all kicking off, the good, the bad, and the ugly.
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0: For Team GB, it was a games to forget, with only one gold medal and the worst overall result since 1952 for a British team. Sally Gunnell went out with an injury, defending her 400-metre hurdles Olympic title, and in the men's 100 metres, it all fell apart for defending champion Linford Christie.
5: This time they go, Golden got a good one, Christie not so good away, and his recall, well, that was a late recall. The 100 metres in the Olympic final is always dramatic. But this is a real test of nerve. And the third time they're going, Christie got quite a good one. Oh! Well, is it Christie or Bolden? And I've got a feeling that they're looking at Christie. The defending champion looks like being thrown out for two false starts. Yes, I think he's refusing to accept this. Is facing up to the marksman, and the champion walks away without being able to defend the title.
0: Elsewhere on the Grand Prix circuits of the world, son of F1 royalty Damon Hill won the first race of the season in Australia and kept winning, the championship developing into a two-way battle with teammate and son of another F1 great, Jacques Villeneuve. It all came down to the final race in Japan.
6: Jacques Villeneuve is out of the race. Damon Hill is the world champion of 1996. Wheel off Villeneuve. We'll see what happened, but whatever it was has denied him the world championship. Frank Williams looking his normal impassive self, but Damon Hill is the world champion of 1996. He doesn't even have to finish the race. If he failed to finish the race, he would still be 9 world championship points ahead of Jacques Villeneuve. They thought Damon would drive a cautious race, but he fought. He fought from second on the grid. He passed Jacques Villeneuve. He took the lead. He stayed there. And Damon Hill exits the chicane and wins the Japanese Grand Prix. And I've got to stop because I've got a lump in my throat.
0: Meanwhile, though their pop music may have left something to be desired, out on the pitch, Manchester United were unstoppable.
7: Scholes in the 6-yard area, 5 behind. James gets there just first. Cantona! His Alec Ferguson season to end thanks to the goal by Eric Cantona, with a status never previously enjoyed by a football club manager. Manchester United supporters encouraging the referee with a final whistle, and it is blown.
0: And that wasn't the only football of 1996.
8: And to take us there, it's Euro 96 with Gary Lineker.
0: It was the year it was supposed to come home, Euro 96, hosted in England, and whilst Wales sadly didn't qualify, there was a who's who of 90s footballing stars on the England squad. Gascoigne, Shearer, Redknapp, Neville, Southgate, all amongst the others on the team, and for a while it really did look like it was coming home. A semi-final clash with Germany was the penultimate hurdle.
9: Get towards the near post, a little flick on!
10: Moller's in there, but he's surrounded by grey shirts, but he's found Helmer again. The cross is in there. Kuntz! It's 1-1.
0: With the teams equally matched on one goal each, it went to the dreaded penalties.
9: Saved it!
10: Oh, my word.
0: heartache for England, and a mixed bag overall for Britain in sport in 1996, but a definite spectacle throughout the year. Plenty more from 1996 on the way for you on the Student Radio Chart Show. 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Right now, we're going to do the local spotlight. So many artists I'd love to play for you. Rejoice in 4K from my hometown in Taunton, breaking all the rules in pop and rock. Freya Elsie is on the cusp of releasing a brand new EP. Imagine Stevie Nicks fronting Kraftwerk. Amazing. But I've got to play you this. It's the brand new single from one of my favourite Welsh bands. You've heard of alternative rock, you've heard of pop rock, now get ready for pirate rock. This is Ophelia's Beard and Pirate's Creed.
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0: spotlight, the local spotlight on the chart show. Pirate's Creed from Ophelia's Beard. Shiver my timbers and call me Davy Jones. I absolutely love that. They're in the local spotlight here on Chart Life, coming to you live from Cardiff Express Radio. I'm Giles Cosgrove. Cardiff crew, what do we think of that? Jess, I'm going to throw to you.
1: I love rock music and I love fantasy, so it feels like it's something that should be in Percy Jackson on a big battle scene, so I'm in love with it.
0: Yes, smash. We'll have a bit of that. It's a smash here on the chart show. We want to hear from you. What do you reckon of the music we're playing? Is it a smash or is it a pass? Plus one, 555-762-3419. Do please get in touch. Time to dive back into the chart now. It's a non-mover at 15. It's Drama King Sports.
2: 15.

0: a non-mover at 15, Drama King and Sports here on the Student Radio Chart Show. They're from Oklahoma. They're a self-styled synth duo, and that comes from their self-titled debut album released in February. Really enjoying that one myself. Perfect for a cruising, a soundtrack for cruising as the sun's going down. Big shout out to Lizzie, who's dropped us a line saying she's enjoying listening along whilst mooching about London. Taylor, what did you reckon of that one?
1: Oh, I absolutely love it. My Spotify algorithm showed me them a few weeks ago, and I've been obsessed ever since. Their music feels like a coming-of-age movie.
0: I can hear that. I so hear that. A very good move. Non-mover for a reason there. Nice stuff from Sports. That's Drama King at 15. Moving on to number 14. This is Up 2. It's Debbie and The Rain Isn't Over. 14.

isn't over. Number 14 in the student radio chart. That is Debbie Up 2 coming to you live from Cardiff. What do we reckon of that one? Is it a smash or is it a pass? Make some noise. Some smatterings of passing I'm hearing there, but the vast majority going with a smash there for Debbie. She was signed by Stormzy, amongst others. Meanwhile, we've got to give a shout out to Pete, who is my landlord. Big shout out to Pete, the landlord. He would like to ask for some good luck for Everton against Man City tomorrow. I'm not going to get involved in that. Here, though, is the top 10 from this week in 1996, celebrating 30 years of Express Radio. Kicking off at 10, brand new entry for Sleeper, Sailor of the Century. Meanwhile, Lisa Marie Experience, they're keeping on jumping.

0: I've got to ask me, what is this? A 1996 Manchester United FA Cup squad. Move, move, move.
1: Do you know, it reminds me of the Move It song from Madagascar. I don't know if you can hear that in the background.
0: I think we should move on, don't you? And we're moving on to the Pet Shop Boys. A brand new entry, it's 7, it's Before. Meanwhile, Michael Jackson down at 6. He had a bit of a falling out in 1996 with Jarvis Cocker from Pulp. They Don't Care About Us, down at 6. This week in

Lucci Liramici 1, up at 5, Cecilia. Big Welsh anthem now. Make some noise for the Manic Street Preachers. Woo! Down at 4, Design for Life, an absolutely monumental anthem from these Welsh indie icons.

down a non-mover at three. Who are, just a little bit, Gina G, this week in 1996, celebrating 30 years of Express Radio. And it's not number one, it's number two. Matt Morrison, Return of

0: UK number one this week in 1996, a brand new entry, Fast Love. So that was number one in 1996 in the UK. What is number one this week on the student radio chart? We're gearing towards it. We're jumping back in. A fantastic name for an artist. She's from Wales. She is Art School Girlfriend. It's a non-mover at 13. It's Doing Laps.
1: 13.

0: art school girlfriend doing laps. Absolutely adore that one. It's clocking in the student radio chart at 13, a non-mover this week. Heading towards the top 10. Who's got in and who hasn't? Do please get in touch. 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It's Chart Life here on Express Radio, celebrating 30 years of Cardiff Student Sound, coming to you from the capital of Wales on the third floor of the Cardiff Students Union. I'm Giles Cosgrove. The Cardiff crew are with me. Woo! Cardiff crew, are we calling that from Art School Girlfriend a smash or a pass? A smattering again of passes, but I would argue just tasteless passes, because the vast majority going in hot with a big smash, and I totally agree. Ethereal, ambient, vibey music, and it's Welsh. We love it here on Express Radio. Stay tuned then to find out who is in at number one. Headed towards number 12 now. This is Piri and Tommy. This is Miss Provocative on the Student Radio Chart Show.
1: 12.

0: Perry and Tommy. In at number 12, down one. They were on the BBC Sound of 2023. Miss Provocative. Wouldn't sound out of place on the soundtrack to Waterloo Road. But who has missed out? On the top 10, at 11, it's Telenova, a brand new entry, In the Name of Your Love.
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2: And we are. We're into the top 10 already. That was number 11. Can you believe that? We're already there. That was Telenova, In the Name of Your Love. 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I'm Giles Cosgrove. This is Chart Life, celebrating tomorrow's top 20 today as we count down to the Student Radio number one and celebrating 30 years of Express Radio. But this doesn't sound very 1996. Hang on a minute. A bit more like it. Yes, you're listening to Chart Life on Express Radio's Giles Cosgrove and the Cardiff crew with you until 4 o'clock as we head towards the Student Radio number one. That was Telenova, In the Name of Your Love. What are we calling that, a smash or a pass? Lossie, I'm going to come to you first. What do you reckon?
3: An absolute smash.
2: An absolute smash. Why?
3: It was just, the vibes were immaculate.
2: Immaculate vibage.
3: Yeah, it's just like a chill song, but the beats are there, the lyrics are there, the vocals are fantastic.
2: Drivingly chill with excellent vocals, according to Lottie. Max, what do you think?
4: I'm going to have to go with a smart.
2: A smart?
4: Yes, a smash and a pass. I think it's a perfectly, like, mindable piece of media. I just wish a lot of these songs were more energetic, really, like Miss Provocative.
2: There's a lot of alliteration going on there from Max. Big shout out, meanwhile, to Sally, who's messaged in, and shout out to the Lantwit Major Bell Ringers. Meanwhile, you might be thinking, what on earth is this going on in the background? This is Man in a Suitcase, better known as the theme from TFI Friday, Chris Evans' Friday night show on Channel 4, which launched in February 1996 and just changed the game for television. It was event television. You could watch it at 6 p.m. before you went out on a Friday night, and then they would play it on videotape back at 5 minutes to midnight when you got back from your night out at the pub on a Friday. Just brilliant. Absolutely fantastic. And if you weren't watching TFI on a Friday, you might have been watching some of this. Whether it was on the big or small screen, 1996 was the year of the alien. The X-Files returned for a third series, its theme song was in the charts, and it was upgraded to BBC One.
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2: And that wasn't the only thing on TVs that was sending us scurrying behind the sofa in 1996. 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
2: And the aliens were invading our cinemas as well. 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
29: You're a quiet, sensitive type. A little bit crazy, a little bit bad, baby. Don't us girls just love that?
2: Oh, TV and film in 1996. 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I love Trainspotting. Do get in touch. It's +1 555 762 3419. Shout outs to Simon and Jackie. You can get a shout out too. +1 555 762 3419. We're into the top 10 now, and we go all the way to Seattle. American rapper Charlie on a Friday. Up to This is Never Do on Express Radio.
1: 10.

0: in the top 10, up two in the student radio chart. 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Got the show playing while everyone's on their lunch break in Sephora. They're loving it. Happy birthday, Express Radio, says Tabitha. Thank you, Tabitha. And what did you reckon of that one there, Niamh?
1: It just sounded like Craig David, and coming from Niamh, that's not a compliment.
0: What do you mean it's not a compliment to sound like the Craig David?
1: Because, I mean, yeah, he was big on, like, house and stuff, but, like, that just sounds so, like, it just sounds like he pressed a button, a few beats came out, and he sang over it, and it just sounds too similar and nothing special and boring.
0: Cool! Okay, tell us how you really feel, Niamh. Jess, any positivity from your end?
2: Why am I having to battle really negative people? I like it. It's just very, it feels like I'm waiting in the queue for a drink at a club. I kind of love that. Like, I feel like I'm dancing and I'm grooving a little bit with it, but I don't know how you can hate it, really.
0: There are a lot of strong opinions going on here in the studio. Coming to you live from Cardiff, we want to hear from you. Is the top 10 a smash or a pass? Plus one at 555-762-3419. We're going to dive back in. I love these guys. These guys are absolute class, and it's great to have a bit of indie rock in the chart. They're from Yorkshire. They are the Sherlocks. It's down two. This is In Your Hands.
3: 9.

0: absolutely huge. Yorkshire's finest, the Sherlocks, in your hands, in at 9 in the Student Radio Chart Show. Down 2, you're listening to Express Radio. So many messages coming in. Matt calling it an absolute smash. Taylor's parents over in the United States, they're calling it a smash. Hello, America. And what do we think in the studio? Smash or pass?
1: Woo!
0: That might be the strongest smash we've had so far today. I'm going to throw it to you, Lossie. What do you reckon?
2: One of my favourite bands. I absolutely love this song. I love a lot of their songs, but this one is up there.
0: Up there is one of your favourites.
2: Mm-hmm.
0: Ollie, what did you reckon?
3: I'm getting Backseat Lovers, Vaccines, and a little bit of Inhaler from that. And that is, he's got a virtuosic trebly voice that cuts through the mix there. It is gorgeous.
0: Yeah, 100%. Couldn't agree more. We love that here on Express Radio. What do you think? +1 555 762 3419 on WhatsApp. Do drop us a message. Becca and family are listening. Big up Becca and the family! Naomi and Torin, they're tuned in. They quite enjoyed the bell ringing shout out. So big up to Naomi and Torin! So much more to come. We've got a huge guest. We've got another shout out as well from some very, very major people. And we're celebrating 30 years of Express Radio. It's not only tomorrow's top 20 today, but 30 years of Cardiff student sound. And we're loving it. We're throwing it back to 1996. And here is part two of what happened when I caught up with the frontwoman of one of the best bands from that year, Republica. It's me in conversation with Saffron.
4: It's the scariest movie of the year.
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4: Scream, rated R.
0: You got the call from one of the greatest horror directors ever to feature on the soundtrack. What was that like?
6: We were in Nashville, Tennessee, and, you know, the home of country music. And it was a surreal moment because the horror film director, Wes Craven, has phoned me up. And he had this voice. Hey, Saffron, I really like your song, Drop Dead Gorgeous. It really suits my storyline for my new movie, Scream. And I was like, all I could think of was Freddy Krueger. You know, I'm like, is it a horror film? He sent me the rough cut, actually, which I still have. I was quite horrified, you know. It was like Drew Barrymore getting hung, drawn, and quartered in the first 5 minutes. I mean, at that point, I kind of hesitated, you know, but I was like, I've got, you know, everyone's like, say yes, say yes. You can't quite quantify what that means because the lyrics of Drop Dead Gorgeous are the storyline.
0: Yeah.
6: Screen.

0: 1996 then was a big year for you. It was also a big year for us here at Express Radio because we went on air for the first time in 1996.
1: Wow.
0: And we're celebrating today. And I thought I'd like to invite you to take part in a little game we call Smash or Pass, where I read you the names of some songs and you've got to tell me whether they're a smash or whether you pass on them. So these are some of the biggest songs from 96. We're going to kick off with Prodigy and the Firestarter.
1: Smash.
0: Nice one. Take That, How Deep Is Your Love.
1: Was that a cover version?
0: I'm not 100% sure. I'm afraid 96 is a little bit before my time.
1: Oh, bless you.
0: I wasn't born until 99.
1: Sure.
0: Big up Gary Barlow.
1: This is very old.
0: Oasis, Don't Look Back in Anger.
1: Smash.
0: Badil Skinner and the Lightning Seeds, Three Lions.
1: Smash.
0: Peter Andre, Mysterious Girl.
1: Smash.
0: Spice Girls, Wannabe.
1: Smash.
0: Mark Morrison, Return of the Mac.
1: Smash, right after the hit.
0: And Republica, Ready to Go.
1: Smash.
0: Brilliant. It's been an absolute pleasure talking to you, Saffron. This has been so much fun. And people can get tickets now for Republica's tour around the UK, kicking off in October, headed to Cardiff on the 15th of November at the Globe. Plenty of great acts in support of them. They're going to be there celebrating all the hits and 30 years of one of the most iconic bands of the 90s. Make sure you're there, make sure you get your tickets, and make sure you stick it here on Express Radio. Massive, massive love to Saffron. Absolutely loved spending time with her. The full version of that interview will be available on Express Radio's Mixcloud very, very soon. Those were just the highlights. We've got a full 15-minute conversation with Saffron for you over on Mixcloud very, very soon. I did promise her that we'd all go and watch her at the Globe on the 15th of November. So we're all going to go, aren't we?
2: Woo!
0: You should too. They're going to be there celebrating the 30th anniversary of their debut album, and it's going to be so much fun. And we're having a lot of fun celebrating the 30th anniversary of Express Radio. And whilst we're at it, we might as well do the student radio chart. We're into the top 10 already, and we're into number 8 now. I love this. I absolutely love this. It comes from a Nigerian-Canadian artist. He's called Boof. This is Blessings. It's up 2 on the student radio chart show.
3: 8.

0: Nigerian Canadian Boof, B-O-U-F-F, if you want to get in your playlist, and why wouldn't you? It sounds fantastic. It's Blessings on Express Radio. Giles Cosgrove and the gang with you until 4 o'clock as we count down towards the UK student radio number one. I've got to say, I absolutely love that. So Boof has lived all over the world. He's Nigerian Canadian and he's lived everywhere. And you can just hear it in his music. It feels so international, like nothing else I've listened to recently. And I feel seduced. I mean, Marvin Gaye, Eat Your Heart Out. That was just spectacular. I'm going to throw to you there, Ollie. You've got the mental image of me being seduced now, haven't you?
1: Oh, yeah, maybe. I don't know. I don't really know how to respond to that, to be honest.
0: Did you think that was a smash or a pass?
1: Oh, definite smash. That was gorgeous.
0: Why was that?
1: Well, as you've kind of just said, it was almost like he was making love to that mic.
0: It was excellent, wasn't it?
1: It was beautiful.
0: Lottie, I know you're corpsing over there, but I'm going to throw to you for the fun of it. What do you reckon?
2: I really like that. It was a very danceable tune. The vibes were immaculate.
0: Great, isn't it? It's so good. Are we calling that a smash here in Cardiff? Let us know where you are and what you think. +1 555 762 3419 here on Chart Life. It's Express Radio and the Student Radio Chart Show. Giles Cosgrove with you on the desk, and we're going to throw into this one. A massive opening, big guitar, big drums. It's just big. It's number 7, down 1. It's the Hunna and Clouds.
3: 7.

0: big it sounds, the Hunter, Clouds, the UK student radio number 7, down 1 this week. Loving that. They're made up of Daniel, Ryan, Janate and Jack. They're from Hertfordshire. Are we calling that a smash or a pass in the studio? Woo! There's some smatterings of division, but collectively I'm going to call that a smash. Jess, you had your phone out.
1: I was trying to download the song. I absolutely loved it. Yeah. Sounds
0: brilliant.
1: Like a Metro's night out to me.
0: Metro's night out, one of the clubs here in Cardiff. Perfect for those indie rock nights at your local club. Dia, what did you reckon?
2: It's not my cup of tea.
0: What? What? What do you mean?
2: Guitar's too overpowering and I do not know what's over now.
1: The sadness
0: is over and it's being washed away with the sonic vibes of massive guitars. I for one am a big fan of that. What did you reckon? Plus 1-555-762-3419. Do please get in touch. Gotta love those massive guitar anthems. And in 1996, guitar anthems were the order of the day when it came to live music. This is what was going on in the world of gigs. This is a gig guide from 1996. Live music in 1996 really kicked off with these lot.
3: Supersonic.
0: Flying high off the back of their second album, What's the Story? Morning Glory, Manchester Heroes Oasis spent a homecoming weekend playing to a sold-out main road ahead of another weekend of gigs later in the year. Meanwhile, much the same as 2026, 30 years ago, Glastonbury took a year off and Phoenix Festival took up the strain. Or at least they tried to. In sweltering heat, many ticket holders were left disappointed as they weren't able to get in to catch David Bowie's set. But help was at hand when, on the Sunday, to close out proceedings, the Godfathers of Punk returned with their original lineup. Yes, the Sex Pistols were back with Johnny Rotten on vocals, sounding as though they'd never left. This was, in fact, their first headline set at a festival, with highlights broadcast on MTV. One band who are sounding worse for wear in 1996 were the Stone Roses. Forced to pull out of Glastonbury the year prior and reduced to just Ian Brown and Manny of the original lineup 12 months later, the group waded through a painful Reading Festival headline set before calling it quits. The band wouldn't be seen on stage again until 2012. Meanwhile, Sleeper capitalised on their mega second album, The It Girl, with an appearance at Wembley, kicking off proceedings for the Top of the Pops Evening Sessions gig, hosted by Zoe Ball and Steve Lamacq, alongside the likes of Kula Shaker, Bjork and Ocean Colour Scene. Meanwhile, in the summer of 1996, Baby, Sporty, Scary, Ginger and Posh made their debut with hit single Wannabe, supported by a wave of live TV appearances, including this early slot on London Weekend Television's late night music show, Live at Hotel Babylon.

0: But when you talk about live music in 1996, one gig rises above all others. Nebworth.
1: A quarter of a million devotees flocked to see Oasis at Nebworth over the weekend. And by all accounts, it was an impressive event. 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
0: Nebworth was just the gig. If you had that lineup today at a festival, I'd be cutting off my limbs. They had everyone: Ocean Colour Scene, Manic Street Preachers, Chemical Brothers, The Prodigy, everyone. And that was just the warm-up. And then Oasis come out and do one of the best gigs of their lives. Absolutely spot on. Talking of dance music, if you like the Chemical Brothers, you like The Prodigy, you might like the UK official student radio number 6. It is Down 3. It's Calvin Harris and Kasabian with Release the Pressure.
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0: this week. Calvin Harris, Kasabian, Release the Pressure. It's down 3 on the Student Radio Chart Show here on Express Radio. What do we think in the studio then? We're going to throw to our resident dance gurus, Dia and Sasha. I'm going to go to you first, Dia. You've got your dance show on a Saturday night right here on Express Radio. So you're going to know what you're talking about when it comes to this. What do you reckon of that collaboration? I didn't see that coming, Calvin Harris and Kasabian. Never in a month of Sundays would I have thought they would collaborate. Your thoughts?
1: I mean, you know, you can tell they tried, but they have sounds like... different sounds, but Calvin Harris is trying to come back, you can tell, and I appreciate the effort from him, honestly.
0: You appreciate the effort. Okay, Sasha, what have you got for me?
2: I mean, you're more of a dance expert than me, but it feels a little bit like so much happening and also nothing at all at the same time.
0: A little of a lot and a lot of a nothing.
2: There you go.
0: Possibly. You might think differently. Do please let us know. We're playing Smash or Pass here on Express Radio. 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Giles Cosgrove and the Cardiff crew with you until 4 o'clock. We're getting ever closer to the UK student radio number one. Last week it was Freya Sky. Can she make it 2 for 2 at the top of the student radio chart, or can Noah Khan take it? We're going to find out very, very soon. Meanwhile, we're celebrating 30 years of Express Radio. It wouldn't be complete without these guys.
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0: Big up Sam and Danny for that one, thank you ever so much. More cameos on the way for you. If you were a fan of radio in the 90s, stick around. And stick around to find out now as we enter the top 5. Grammy-nominated Atlanta duo Earth Gang collaborating with producer Of The Trees. It's brand new in at number 5. This is Look Into My Eyes.
5: 5.

0: Is that what we're calling it? Of the Trees, Earth Gang, Look Into My Eyes. 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And we're getting ever closer to the UK student radio number 1, Cam Freya Sky, hit number 1 again with her track Silent Treatment. We're getting ever closer. Or can Noah Kahan take it with The Great Divide? Moments away from finding out. We're going to find out what you reckon, though, of that number 5. It's a brand new entry. Earth Gang Grammy nominated. They're from Atlanta. Niamh, what did you reckon?
1: Do you know what? It reminded me of, like, the Black Panther soundtrack and, yeah, like, Into the Spider-Verse. But

0: students who were like also in like Chelsea gear, because everyone's kind of from the south, from London, a lot of them.
1: Hell no.
0: No. But yes, but it was good. But I'm really into tennis, so I'm following Emma Raducanu a lot at the moment.
1: I love Emma Raducanu. What's the name of the two tennis players that are always playing against each other in the final? My name's Ginger.
0: Federer? No.
2: The Sinner guy.
1: Yes.
2: And the other one, but like their challenger call.
1: Yeah, their challenger call. Don't you think they both kind of fit?
2: Yes. Yes, I do.
1: I remember watching them at Wimbledon last year, like, okay. I'm hearing the challenges music in the background.
0: Yeah. I love the film challenges.
1: Me too. Oh my God, I'm still obsessed with it. I've not gotten over it.
2: I don't think we can ever move on.
1: No, it's actually like a piece of media that will be ingrained in my brain. Anyways, guess what it is tomorrow, guys? It's the Met Gala.
0: And I was literally just going to say, though, Zendaya's dress, though, in Challenges.
1: Oh, the blue one.
0: Yeah. I was like, that's what I want to wear.
1: Apparently she's not coming to the Met Gala this year.
0: Is she not?
1: Apparently not, no.
0: She's
1: like who you want to see, like,
2: yeah, her hat debacle last year, like,
1: oh, I was low-key disappointed with her outfit last year, but like the year before she wore two dresses, so she's hard to top that.
0: I love her butterfly dress. Do you know the one that she wore for Greatest Showman?
1: Yes,
0: because that's when I first got into Zendaya, was from the Greatest Showman.
1: Oh, was it? Did you not watch Disney Channel?
0: I didn't have Disney Channel, guys.
1: Oh, that's fair.
0: I had CBeebies and CBBC. Milkshake and CBBC. Yeah, I was one of them kids.
2: Zendaya,
1: not wrong with that.
2: Yeah, Zendaya. Oh my gosh, Euphoria.
1: You've been watching Euphoria? I've not really spoken to anyone about it.
2: Because, like, the thing is, I've been, like, watching clips because I've told myself I can't.
1: What? No, just watch the whole thing. You've probably seen it all already.
2: I've seen it, like, I've literally seen all of it because of clips. Like, I've literally been going through, like, next part. The Wedding.
0: I haven't watched it. I'm watching Gilmore Girls at the moment. Because I've only just got Netflix. Okay. So.
2: To be fair, this is not on Netflix.
1: No.
0: Euphoria?
2: No.
1: It's on HBO.
2: Yeah.
1: You can watch it on Now. Oh, but it is so good. Like, it's not as good. I don't think season one was its peak.
2: Yeah,
1: it did have so much potential, and they just kind of like locked out on the storyline, unfortunately. Like, but it looks good.
2: It does look. Last season was really good. This season, like, they've lost a bit of the sparkle, I think.
1: Yeah, I think it's just all a bit dramatized.
0: I keep seeing it on like TikTok and stuff. Like, it's just everywhere at the moment.
2: It is.
0: Do you guys know the Leeds Tap?
2: It's in the
0: tab. They're like a article.
1: Oh, group.
0: No. They follow you on Instagram.
1: Do they?
0: Yeah.
2: Famous.
0: Oh, they follow you, but you have no idea who they are.
1: What is it? Leeds Tab?
0: Yeah, or the Tab Leeds. But they've put in so much out about Euphoria.
2: There was like a whole scandal about one of the posters and like Sydney Sweeney and like how she's being sexualized.
0: What are your opinions?
1: Is she being sexualized or does she have big boobs?
2: Yeah.
0: Sometimes it is this thing, like sometimes you're just stating facts, but it's like,
1: what? Oh. They do follow me. What?
0: Yeah.
1: How do they know who I am?
2: Oh my gosh.
1: I don't know who these people are. Maybe I need to get on the Tab Leads.
2: You need to get on it.
0: I always have really random people follow me. Like, you know the Hyde Park, like, cafe?
1: Which one?
0: Like, it's just called the Hyde.
2: Oh, yeah.
0: Yeah, they follow me.
2: Oh.
0: But, like... Oh. It's such a random business to follow me.
2: I always get so scared when, like, people, like... companies and stuff from Leeds, because like, how do you know I live here? But I think it's because of my mutuals probably with them.
0: Usually as well, if you have any kind of posts or things that link you to Leeds, and the uni, they will, I think, follow.
2: They must know.
0: Make a little pop follow.
1: I'm just stalking the tab Leeds now.
0: But with the Met Gala,
2: yeah.
0: If you were to go to the Met Gala, what would your dress or suit look like?
2: What's the theme?
1: The theme is fashion is art. Fashion as art, I think.
0: Okay.
1: So me personally, I would have to wear archival.
2: Yes.
1: Something archival, maybe some Mugler.
0: What does that mean?
1: So it's just like
0: I feel really dumb here.
1: No, don't feel dumb. It's fine. Like it's just like something archival just means like it's picked out from the archive. So it's like a vintage piece.
0: Oh, cute.
1: Yeah.
0: Because you always give me Florence Pugh vibes.
2: Thank you.
0: And then I think like Little Women.
1: Oh, Little Women is one of my favorite films ever.
0: That's where I first fell in love with Florence Pugh as well. And fight with my family.
2: She's such a pookie in both. Like, yeah. But like, in different ways.
0: Yeah. 100%. One's like, fight, the other is.
2: She still fights in the other one, but like, in a
1: sister way.
2: Yeah.
1: Oh.
2: Class.
0: Anyway, for some fashion queens, we have got Madonna, Like a Prayer.

0: What would you wear to the Met Gala, Isabel?
1: Okay, if I'm thinking art, I think I want it to be interactive. Yes.
2: That's a good idea.
1: Like, I want to rock up wearing some basic... Okay, it's got to have two different dresses because we're going big or going home, you know? Yeah. We want Anna Wintour to invite us back.
2: Yeah.
1: So, like, I think I'll rock up in, like, a huge, like, puffy, like, kind of white thing. Mm-hmm. And then, like, maybe get someone to, like, spray paint something on me.
2: Oh, my God, like the Alexander McQueen.
1: Yeah.
2: Oh, my God, if somebody recreates that, I'd actually die. Like,
1: we need to think outside the box.
0: I was thinking similar thing. I was thinking, like, graffiti.
1: Yes, like, something like different. That. Like,
0: I was thinking, like, with the hair as well, like, you'd have to go, like, colours and...
1: Yeah,
0: all out.
1: One thing about Kim Kardashian is that she will dye her hair for any, like, for just one day, and that is what we love to see. Like, we need to bring that.
0: I think
1: energy.
0: I would go, if it was art, I'm thinking like Art Deco vibes.
2: Ooh,
0: but
2: ooh.
0: I'm thinking, you know, like a jumpsuit, because I like dancing a lot. So I feel sometimes dresses aren't the most suitable. That was the one thing that kind of put me off going in a dress for prom. I did wear a dress, but I always joke to my friends that if I get married, I'm just going to be in a tank top and shorts, because at least then I can dance, I can sweat, and I'm not ruining anything. But basically it would be a jumpsuit that was almost like very triangular at the top.
1: Yeah, seeing the vision.
0: And then, like, a halter neck, I think. And it'd be very, very bold, bright colours. But, like, the shaping of also the trousers would be very kind of almost, like, rectangular, but, like, sticking out, so it's very angular.
1: Everything's angular.
0: Yeah.
1: Oh my gosh, love that. I don't want to see any men coming in suits. Like, we need ideas like yours.
2: No, I agree, every year.
0: I feel men should wear the dresses, you know?
1: Yeah, like, or like, dude, I think it was like, I forgot his name, like something Coleman. Like, sometimes, and like, Lewis Hamilton,
2: Coleman Domingo.
1: Like, Lewis Hamilton, they always do something different a little bit with the suit.
0: Yeah.
1: Yeah.
0: You definitely can...
2: Not Idris Elba, he was in the guy who was in the F1 movie.
1: Yes, I know exactly who you mean.
2: I can't remember his name.
0: But
2: he was really good last year.
1: Exactly.
2: He came dressed as an F1 driver.
0: What was your favourite outfit from last year?
2: Probably... I'm just looking at them now.
0: Yeah, I'm looking at them.
1: Let me have a little look.
0: Some are quite out there. I feel like some are quite different. Charlie XCX's is quite different.
1: Oh. That's... I think... Who else?
2: I do Alex Kanzani.
1: Ooh.
2: Or...
0: I actually liked Kim Kardashian's outfit quite a lot last.
2: Did you?
0: Yeah, I thought it was quite just smart and like quite cute. I did like Megan Thee Stallion one too.
2: Yes.
0: She was in Michael Kors and she had this amazing fur coat.
1: Ooh.
0: That was like, it dragged along the back and it was a stunning silver dress. But it was like quite simple, but she actually ate, like she did so well.
1: I think one of my favourites is Jodie Turner Smith. Like she is just like in a gorgeous burgundy kind of, it's like a suit, but she's got like
2: a kind of skirt
1: over the top. And like a hat, the top hat kills it. The only thing I would say...
0: Oh, I've just seen that.
1: Yeah, the only thing I would say, I hate in the background of these pictures, like it just looks just a bit off with all the cameras at the back. Like, can we get them on like a blank background?
0: It's giving me slightly Maddie Hatter. Did any of you watch
2: Oh yeah, I know what you mean, Ever After High.
0: I loved Maddie Hatter. I wanted her style because I love like the curly hair style and
2: cute.
0: All of that. Yeah. No, I definitely...
2: I'm very, very, very, very,
0: did
2: very
0: any
2: excited.
0: Of you get into aesthetics at any point?
3: Aesthetics?
0: Yeah, when you know where it was like cottagecore and soft girl.
2: Not really. I've always just liked what I liked.
0: Same. My friends got really into it, which kind of like...
1: Oh, wait, like 2021 vibe.
0: Yeah, you know, okay, where like everyone was going... Like, on the Pinterest board, like, softcore, cottagecore. And, yeah, like, everyone had their own specific core.
1: Yeah.
0: Like, aesthetic.
1: I think it's just...
0: And it was, like, meant to be based on your personality. Like, you have your own style. And, like, I do feel it's very giving, you know, stick to the status quo, High School Musical.
2: Really, I think it's kind of I think people just at that time in people's lives, obviously, it was just very different. People didn't really know who they were. They were just trying to find out what they liked.
1: Especially in 2020, like before that, like the old TikTok kind of vibe, like everyone dressing in the kind of the same way. Because like you're just trying to figure out what you want to do.
2: Especially because like us, we would have been like young teenagers, so
1: like
2: at that point in 40? Yeah.
0: I do agree, because like I was one of those people who kind of joined it. I did all the quizzes like to try and find like what one I should be, and I was very much just trying to find myself. But I think at the end of the day, I've just realized like I don't need a specific thing. Like I can
2: dress
0: how I want, and it doesn't need to be a certain style. It just needs to be what I like at the time.
1: And I guess people like that age, like 13, 14, they still go through the same thing, but it's not clear labels. Like they all kind of dress the same sort of way.
0: Yeah.
1: And then like you kind of just like grow a little bit, and then you're like, what if I wore this instead? And then you kind of figure out where you are in life. And that's a lovely process for them to go through. Well, we went through it.
0: Yeah. I think everything's just like you have to make little journeys and then learn from them.
1: Yeah.
0: And everything. Anyway, we've got another little song. Yay. We have got the Stone Roses coming up. I Wanna Be Adored.

0: Well, I go down. You're getting by with LSR.
1: Work is done for the day, so now we are here for you.
2: Decompress,
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4: This is the news.
5: Good afternoon. My name is Anna. And here are your headlines. Police are treating the stabbing incident in Golders Green, London yesterday as a terror incident. The attack left two Jewish men in hospital, with a 45-year-old man being arrested. The suspect had previously been referred to the government's counter-extremism preventive programme. New technology could lead to women being diagnosed with endometriosis earlier. A study at Oxford University found that a new scanning technique combining CT scans with a molecular tracer detected the presence or absence of endometriosis in 16 women, a condition which currently takes on average 9 years to be diagnosed with. A new suspected Banksy has appeared in central London in the form of a large new statue. The sculpture, which appears to have Banksy's signature on it, is of a suited man marching forwards off a plinth, carrying a flag in one hand which covers his face. And in sport, Uni of Leeds has officially won the overall Varsity 2026 title. The trophy was lifted inside Headingley Stadium yesterday, after a week full of sporting action. And finally, the weather today will be sunny and warm with highs of 20 degrees, so don't forget the sunscreen. From LSR's newsroom, I'm Anna Cook.

0: ended up getting our song cut off.
1: Just as I was getting to the good bit. It's my bad.
0: It's fine.
1: I laid all the tracks.
0: It's okay. But yeah, so everyone's really excited for the Met Gala.
1: Mm-hmm.
0: Are any of you going to any other events in these? Because we went to Better Days yesterday.
2: Oh my gosh.
1: Better Days Festival.
0: It was so
1: good. Such a good time. Silent Disco was where it's at.
0: Silent Disco is, honestly, I think I want to try like more Silent Discos because they're really fun. Every Silent Disco I've been to is always
1: good. I sent
0: good.
1: A video of it to my friends and I forgot that they can't hear what we're hearing. So it was literally just like me and my friend Maisie screaming at each other.
2: Oh my gosh. Like, that's the only thing about Silent Disco. Like, when you take it off, it's actually so like... Oh.
0: I find it so funny because sometimes like you hear everyone singing, but like they don't care because they've got their headphones on. And I find the vibes for Silent Disco, I've been to quite a few of them now, and they're always so good. Like, I prefer Silent Discos almost to like normal raves. I think I just need to find some more Silent Discos because honestly, recommend them out there. They're really, really good. My mum went to one in the cathedral. You know, Canterbury Cathedral?
2: Oh.
0: They do silent discos in there. It's a bit controversial because it's such like a sacred place.
1: Mm.
0: And they go, it's a bit... They find, like, some people...
1: Think
0: it's disrespectful. But they've now done it a few years in a row now, like there. And it's always really popular.
2: That's crazy. I mean, Lee's Ball, I think, has...
1: Are you going? I'm going to the Lee's Ball.
2: I actually think I'm going to go, yeah.
1: Yeah, I'll see you there. Yeah. Me and my flat are going.
0: I'm not going, guys.
2: Why?
0: Because I don't go to this uni.
2: You don't have to. You can still...
0: I know, but like...
1: You might be home. It's at the June
0: 6th.
1: No,
0: I'm on placement.
1: Oh. Still. Okay.
0: It's a different one.
1: Oh, okay.
0: It's Link Communications. It's a marketing one.
2: Always on placement.
0: I am, but it's all right. Like, it's good experience. I just like getting as much experience as possible. Figuring out what I'm good at, what I'm not good at. But it's all right. It means I get to meet new people.
1: Which, yeah, definitely.
0: Yeah.
2: Fair enough. I mean...
1: I'm excited for Lee's Ball. I need to find a dress, though.
2: I know. I've got a ball coming up in, like, 2 weeks. I didn't realise how close it was. But like, I've got a ball in 2 weeks. I have nothing to wear. This has got a theme as well. I need a dress for Lee's Ball. I need three. I'm going to three different balls and I have no dresses.
0: Do you have any dresses like... I know some people are a bit anti this, but do you have any dresses from like years before or like prom or anything?
2: My prom dress is like... Do you know, it was really big.
0: Oh, yeah.
2: So it won't do. And like the other dresses I want... I don't know how to put it, but they're very winter.
1: Yeah. I wore a black dress to our winter ball when we went, so yeah. I want a colourful one this time.
2: It's going to be sunny, like, oh, bring me that already.
1: Yeah, I'm really excited.
0: Vintage sometimes good, but it might not come in time, but, like, vintage is quite...
2: Vintage may be the one, like, especially, I basically need to buy, like, at least two, like, now. Cause like
0: I also feel cider as well. Yeah. And like it depends on how formal they are, because even places like Hollister.
2: Maybe. I just need like two long dresses, that's the thing.
0: Yeah.
2: But I have like a couple of gift vouchers.
1: ASOS are good as well.
2: ASOS. I have a
0: Where are your gift vouchers for?
2: Like that's do you know the ones where it's like for everything?
0: Oh, yeah. Like River Island, maybe?
2: Like, it's like everything.
1: Oh, I went in River Island the other day, it's just not it. Maybe you'll find something nice.
2: Is it not anymore?
0: Because I feel like I went in Easter around different shops and some of them had such good stock. Like, I had to rein myself in terms of my spending because otherwise I would be completely
1: Don't
0: broke.
1: Rein me.
0: I was thinking that in my head when I said.
1: That's why I feel when people tell me I'm spending too much money.
2: No.
1: Please don't rein me in.
2: Ooh. But like, honestly, don't rein us in because we've got a lot of hard work will go in before we go to these balls.
0: I spent so much money this week.
1: I don't even want to talk about it.
0: No.
2: It's varsity.
1: It's so good. Shop order today as well.
0: I love TikTok shop.
2: Really? I've never used it yet. I feel like left out of the vibes.
0: It's just so random.
2: Like, that's the thing. I'll use it for random stuff, like merch for like Tong Tong Soho, like stuff like that.
1: Oh, actually, you know.
2: That's the thing, like, I would use it on. Like,
0: what's the worst thing you guys have ever impulse bought?
1: Oh, let me think. That's probably too many. Like, I saw this girl use, like, these, like, silk rods to tie her hair. Like,
0: yeah.
1: To give you, like, a natural curl. Like, a bouncy blow dry. And I tried it, and it just... It didn't... I don't know if it was my... Like, I didn't use it the same way she did or whatever, but it just didn't... Yeah, I'd just much rather blow dry my hair.
0: I bought perm... Mm. You know, like, the perm, like, cream type stuff?
1: No.
0: Yeah, I was... So, when I was... I've always had naturally... wavy-ish curly hair. So I've always had that bit of curl, but I always wanted even more. I was really into making my hair really curly when I was about 8, so I made my mum buy like so many different curling irons, so many different like products. I was obsessed. Like, I mean, I wanted to be a hairdresser when I was younger. Like, that was what I wanted to do, but ended up because I again thought it was a job where you could just chat to people all day. Basically, most of my jobs I wanted to do. Well, actually, no, I did want to be an optician at one point for a long period of time. That was a bit random.
2: But I guess you can still talk to people being an optician.
0: Yeah.
2: Still that.
0: Basically, I just didn't want a job. I didn't want to be. The only job I've never wanted to be was an accountant.
1: I have a couple of jobs I wouldn't want to be.
0: But we have got the cranberries now.
1: Yes.
0: Oh, I love cranberry juice. That's what I think. Cranberries with Lingo.

0: Oh, goodness.
1: Hello.
0: Me.
1: Hello.
0: It's hay fever season.
1: Oh my goodness. Whenever I go out, I have to like remember to take hay fever tablets, because last Sunday I went out and I was in Hyde Park and suddenly I was crying and I was like, it's an emotional day, guys. That's why I've also started, if possible, not wearing makeup at all, because I end up just getting mascara streaming down my face, yeah. And it's just not worth it.
0: Have you tried, like, actually no, with the waterproof one though, it does come off in like bubbles,
1: yeah,
0: for some reason, yeah, so it still comes off, but like it's not as
1: no crazy. I only have waterproof mascara,
0: yeah,
1: but it still just manages to find a way to escape my eyelashes.
0: And there's actually nothing worse than being out in public and you can feel your eyes about to run.
2: Oh, you can feel like your makeup is like creasing and crumbling.
1: I feel like Sem Free Me though has really just gone the like effort mentality when I'm wearing, like, mm-hmm. I will go through phases where it's like I really care what people like seeing me, and then I'm also like, you know what, no one's actually looking at me, so I might as well just wear whatever and just be in comfy clothes.
0: The thing is, this is actually a good point, because the other night I was meant to go out and I realised I didn't have like an important step. Basically, I didn't have the tools necessary to put on makeup, so I decided literally to stay home. Because it was actually that deep to me. Like, I was like, I can't go out on a night out without makeup.
2: Without makeup?
0: Yeah. I actually couldn't do it.
2: I feel like
1: I do sometimes get quite stressed out, but sometimes like the best days I usually have and the best nights I usually have are actually often when I put in less effort, and it's also more spontaneous. Like, I've just gone out with my mates, like it was not planned, and I've just gone out, sometimes just in joggers, I'm not even going to lie, or like, if I'm feeling a bit fancy, like some Urban Outfitters as trousers and a cute top, but my hair's still like messy and things, and because I'm almost in that mentality, like I don't care, like I have a better time because I'm not thinking about what other people
0: thinking
1: about me or anything.
2: Yeah.
0: That's fair enough. That's the thing. Like, it was actually such a crucial moment for me. I was like, oh my God. Like,
2: but I get it with you. But also, I think sometimes I do just like getting glam. Like, it's kind of like therapeutic to me. And I do like just looking nice.
0: Yeah.
2: And there's nothing wrong with that.
1: No.
0: Yeah. Thank you guys. Cause like, I was actually meant to go like proper out. And I was like, no, but I don't actually want to. Like, if I can't do this, I can't. Like, it sounded so silly at the time.
2: No, but if you're going to think about it, then it's better to, like, if that would have impacted your night because you knew that you wouldn't have had a good time, there's no point in you going out because you would have spent money.
0: Exactly. I would have thought about it the whole night. And then, like, I would not have been able to, like,
2: Have fun.
0: No.
1: That's, like, the thing. I feel like it's a nice balance, though, to have, because, like, I agree. It's lovely. Like, it's so nice, like, to get dressed up and to feel good. I think, to me, it's more just, like, feel confident in yourself. Because I don't know about you guys, but I think so many of us do feel some level of self-conscious. Like, I personally do. And I think the thing is everyone is so beautiful in how they are. And we should just try and filter into more like, I feel confident in myself and I'm doing this for me kind of thing.
0: Exactly.
2: Yeah, that's a nice thing to say. Have you guys ever worn heels on a night out?
1: No, I've always been too scared. I've always been too scared.
0: Do like high boots count, like really high boots?
2: Yeah,
0: I've worn them. But like never heels because, I don't know. I just, no one does.
1: I
2: wore heels and out once at uni on Halloween. Never again.
1: Heels and they're like sparkly white. And they're really, really cute. And I've always wanted to wear them. And then I've just never had the right outfit, if that makes sense. The right outfit or the right setting, or when I did have the right outfit, it would be raining and I just did not want to wear
0: maybe
1: heels.
0: Go to a ball. Like, that's where I'd see heels as like the correct time.
2: Yeah.
1: I've not been to any balls, guys.
0: You need to find
1: one.
0: What?
1: No.
2: Do LSR not have a ball?
1: They have it in winter.
2: No. We'll have to go next year.
0: Yeah.
1: I definitely will be going next year. Yeah.
0: Are you not part of any other societies, though?
1: No. I'm just an LSR girl.
0: Oh, my God.
1: Through and through. But I am here, like, 4-5 times a week. Last week, I was here practically every day of the week.
0: You should join another society. Or, like, you don't have to be part of the society to go to
1: but
0: the
1: I'm
0: ball.
1: Like, it takes up so much of my time anyway here.
0: Mm.
1: And I like it. So I might as well make... I'm quite a big person for just like strengthening relationships with what I have, and getting close rather than having loads and loads and loads of people, and but like they're all kind of mutual.
2: But you've said you like getting to know new people.
1: I do.
0: You should join a sport. You should join hockey. Like,
1: I don't know whether I'm allowed.
2: Yeah, you are.
0: Yeah.
1: Am I?
2: Yeah. People from outside of uni off can join the societies.
1: Like, even the sport ones?
2: Even sports ones.
1: Well, I was going to join the vertical fitness next year.
2: Oh, yeah.
0: They are stunning. They're so good.
1: I was like, I only can live once. I only can be a student
2: I would,
1: once.
2: But I just couldn't shave my legs every week.
0: No, honestly. And, like, they all look so, like, graceful doing it. I'm like, I'd probably fall. And have such good upper body strength for it.
1: I do laser, guys.
0: You laser?
1: Yeah.
2: Do you? Oh, jealous.
0: How much do you do it, and how much is it? Because like, actually, this
2: do you
0: is
2: pay for it? Or do you have like a
1: I have
2: one
1: my
2: at
1: own
2: home
1: one?
0: What
2: does it work?
1: I feel like it works to some extent, but you can't do it in summer because if you do it in summer, when you tan, I tan really, really quickly.
2: Yeah.
1: I looked into the science of it because I had seen like different reviews, and while the app claims you can in summer do laser, I did find like on all the reviews when you tan, and I noticed it the first time when I already was like kind of tanned, it happening, it just
2: what happens, sorry,
1: sometimes it then can grow back darker and like things like that, which is what you don't want, because I am brunette, like, and I'm quite dark brunette naturally.
2: Yeah. I'm the same.
1: So it just means that I was like, I might as well only do it in winter time. Like, there's enough months. So
0: this is crazy. I didn't know you could buy one from home.
1: Yeah.
2: It's just like little. I've seen them before.
0: Oh, okay.
2: It's not like a
0: the
2: big,
0: whole
2: the massive, the whole machine. No.
0: That's exactly what I'm imagining.
2: You can do like the machines in winter because I'm pretty sure. Because it's different, isn't it?
1: Yeah.
2: Yeah, I wax my legs. So.
0: I think this is, yeah. Oh, anyways.
1: We
2: anyways,
1: have
2: we've got Lush Life from Zara Larson.
1: Oh.

0: same.
1: And we are back.
2: Oh, hooray.
1: Yeah, I think those mics are working.
2: Yeah.
1: Hopefully.
2: Oh, I think it is.
1: Anyway, we are back. And do you guys have, because I know you guys are going to Leeds Ball.
2: Yes.
1: Do you have any plans for this week?
2: This week?
1: I know. I feel like it sounds a bit odd, but apparently our levels are okay. So
2: that's
1: hopefully
2: good.
1: It's okay.
2: This week is all about, I'm going out once. That's all I'm allowed because like my exams are coming up very soon. I have 3 deadlines, very, very close. So I'm going to go out once and then the rest of it locked in and then maybe a pub.
1: Cute.
2: Yeah, that's it.
3: Like, good idea.
2: And like, obviously I'm going out tonight as well. So
1: yes.
2: Like twice, I guess I'm going out.
1: Yeah. Are you like, how long have you known your friend whose party?
2: Oh my God. It's actually such a crazy story because she was the ex-girlfriend of a guy I knew from secondary school. So, but like, I only met her at uni. So, worlds collided.
3: No way.
2: Like, yeah, she was like, oh yeah, I'm from my hometown. And I was like, wait, so hang on. And then, yeah, we had mutuals. And then we found out that she used to date him. And we had a whole lore drop about this man who we both hadn't spoken to in like 2 years.
1: That's quite a crazy story. I do feel though that everyone like meets people, like the people they meet who then become really close with, especially are always, it's always in such a random way.
2: Yeah, it's always so, I feel as if that's the thing. One thing about uni is that everyone's connected. Like,
3: yes, everybody is connected. I don't know how it happens. Like my 2 really good friends in my course, I've never met them before. They live 10 minutes away from me.
2: Exactly, my friend, my,
3: they know all of my like friends from home. Like, it's crazy.
2: It's just so odd. Like, it's especially because uni is like, it's not that big.
3: No,
2: it's not that big. But
1: I
2: like,
1: always bump into the same people. Like, no matter how many times, I'll always. So even at varsity, of course, I'm not at your guys' uni. But I went
3: Actually, I was like, hi,
1: I know you.
2: Hey.
3: When I was at varsity, I took a picture of these 2 girls in the sun. And it was like a really nice picture. And then we were in the queue for the toilet at Bare Days yesterday and they were in front of us and they said, didn't you take a picture of us at varsity? I was like, I did. But I did. It was crazy.
2: I
3: recognised them. They're like, the picture's really good. It was on our Instagram. I was like, yeah, exactly. Photo creds, please.
2: Oh, that's the one thing I love about Leeds though. Like, you'll bump into people like from crazy walks of life and then you'll see them again. It's like, oh
3: yeah.
2: Guys,
1: there are some times though, including there was at the hockey varsity, there were a few people I wish I hadn't bumped into.
2: Oh, that's the only thing though. Yeah.
3: Actually, me and my friends, I used to, at the beginning of uni, I used to see this boy when we, I came back, I like every time we go out, I dread, I always think to myself, oh my God, what if I'd like
2: see
3: someone I used to see. And it was like my first day back at uni last week and we went to Rita's and we were coming out with our drinks and he was coming in the door as we were going out.
1: Did you lock eyes? Because
3: like,
1: I always end
3: genuinely
1: up locking
3: very
1: eyes.
3: Briefly until he like turned away. It was really embarrassing.
1: That's what always happens to me and I think I'm just cursed on
3: and
1: the first
3: all of his
1: week.
3: Friends were there that I knew as well.
1: I think it's always the first week with me. Every single time, it was the first week of Sem 2 and the first week of Sem 3.
2: Just bump into
1: them. I always see the same people, and it's always the same group. And I'm always like, "Great, this is so much fun."
2: Are you guys taking it as a sign to like?
3: To what?
2: To reach out.
1: I would, to be honest, but
3: I'm blocked. So
1: I am also blocked.
3: So no, I'm not.
1: I am also blocked. Otherwise,
3: I would never go back to that.
2: Oh.
1: I am also blocked.
2: Okay. I mean, has anyone ever got like really creative and like reaching out to you once they got blocked? Because like. Some people have reached out on Spotify. You can now message on Spotify.
1: I've never.
3: No, I've just had someone like, I stopped talking to someone, he just like liked all of my TikToks. Ooh. Or like
1: I've never blocked anyone, but I've had people, like I've unadded people, and they will wait a certain amount of time and then add me back, and
3: no one's ever come crawling back, unfortunately. And, okay, I don't know what that says about me, but
1: I've forgotten who they were, and this is the embarrassing part, because like I've forgotten who they actually were, like they were just this person, because to me, yeah, and they would remember everything, and they would like, they sent me like a really long message explaining how I had affected.
3: Abby's using her finger to like pretend that she's scrolling through this message.
1: Affected them from by unadding them, and I went, oh, sorry, and then unadded them again, hoping that they'd get the message that I was not interested.
2: Oh, yeah.
1: Mm. At least I didn't block them. That's all I can say.
3: You didn't block them, you blocked me. Oh, yeah. Oh, that's not what you're saying. Sorry. Yeah.
1: That's the same with me. I've been blocked. And what do you think is more cruel, unadding or blocking? Because I think blocking is quite harsh. Because
3: blocking is quite harsh, but if you're blocked, they'll just like on Snapchat, they'll just disappear. But if they've unadded you, their profile is still in like your like. I don't want to say roster, but, and then it's like, there. Click on and like. It actually happened to me this morning, and it was a little bit short. This boy added me. I thought you just left me on 8-bin, but no, he didn't added me. And I went on and was like, oh, okay.
1: No, because the block, that's why I
3: hadn't been talking
1: like
3: to him for very long. So
1: because if the thing is it depends if you are like kind of more serious, it's like, you know, they are meant to be there.
3: Or actually,
1: and then they're not. They're suddenly not there.
3: No, that is horrible. But it's even worse when they're still there. They're just not replying to you. Yeah, that's bad.
2: Like, actually, we're all traumatized.

0: said something. Like, they've got a notif, but they don't know what it was.
1: Yeah.
0: That's smart.
1: My flatmate George, he's doing his...
0: his hockey?
1: Oh, my... They've been kicked out of Original Oak.
0: Oh, bless.
1: All of the hockey boys. Being too crazy.
2: Where are they heading now?
1: I assume they're heading to Old Bar.
2: Fairs.
1: And they've just said it's one of my other flatmates' first time on a bus.
0: Ever on a bus?
1: Yes. What? That's mad.
0: Oh my gosh.
1: That's crazy.
2: They've never been on a bus at all?
1: No.
2: Do you prefer buses or trains?
0: Let me think about that during this songs.
2: We've got It's Too Late by Carole King, and then afterwards we have Young Americans by the amazing David Bowie.

0: So, yeah, what do you guys think is better, trains or buses?
1: Depends on what type of train.
2: Metro.
1: Metro. I've never been, like, as an American or, like...
2: No, like, they have, like, metro trains in Manchester.
1: Is it?
3: What? And in Liverpool and Newcastle. Maybe it's a northern thing. I'm not
0: sure. Is that, like...
3: It's like,
0: Is that, like, underground type?
3: No. It's, like, the overground.
1: Ooh.
0: A bit like trams.
3: Yeah, it's a tram.
0: Okay, cute.
3: I should have said a tram, sorry.
0: No, I always think trams.
1: I like buses because they're cheap. Cheaper than trains.
3: Surely you have a rail card.
1: I do, but like when I get on the train nowadays, like to get into London from where I live, it's £11 there and back.
0: I always do.
1: Yeah.
0: I have a rail card and like it is pricey, but the thing is I feel it's worth it with trains because I just find them so much faster, so much easier.
1: They are like...
0: So I am a train girly all the way. I always have been. And when I was backpacking, we did do buses rather than interrailing because of the price. And it made us do a lot of changes and there was cancellations. One bus didn't even show up. Really? And then they claimed they did. But I think they had a different number plate than they were claiming. That's
1: crazy. Because like where I live, I feel as if the trains are worse with cancellation. Like they're awful.
0: Yeah, that was me when I was secondary school. That's also what I moved school for sick form, purely to then go to the school in my town, which wasn't as good. So all the other schools were meant to be like academically better, be like grammar schools and stuff.
1: Yeah.
0: But I just was like, I want to be in the school that's in my town so I don't have to keep taking the train.
1: True. So, because like, especially it's like, it's always when you need to be somewhere, the train's like delayed by 20 minutes.
3: What do you get the like cross country train?
1: To back home, I get an LNER.
0: My train today.
1: But like, I've been on cross country.
0: Yeah. My train today, I got the train, in earlier, I was going to record a little podcast and I didn't end up doing that because my train ended up being 37 minutes late.
3: That's never happened to me. I always feel like my trains are always on time.
1: That's crazy.
3: Good. Because I get a train when I last semester I got trains quite a lot coming to and from home. I thought it was maybe just like a Northern Rail thing.
1: Yeah.
3: But if your train got cancelled today, I'm not sure. Not cancelled, delayed.
0: But it is quite bad weather. I think it was a weather issue.
1: But like,
0: possibly.
1: It's not. The thing is, like, it rains all the time here. It wasn't that bad. Like, it's just been a bit like drizzly. Like
0: Sundays and bank holidays, though, I do think are peak times where there are little slip ups. And I know the trains before that they weren't delayed, so
1: that could be it.
0: Yeah, it was fine.
3: I remember actually having to like run for a train once because I thought like that was the time it gets into the station, but that's the time the train leaves, obviously. But literally, like, I was the last person on the train.
1: It's so embarrassing when you ran for something and then you have to, like, especially on the bus because it's so, like, it's so small in comparison to a train. But, like, when you run for the bus and then you get on the bus and you're out of breath, like, hot and sweaty, everyone else is, like, staring at you.
0: I've done that onto a train before. And then I had to, so on my train back from Easter, so I don't know whether you had this, but all of the trains were like cancelled, so many of them.
1: Oh, yeah.
0: And then, so I got on one, but it was a different train to what it was supposed to be. I just jumped onto one. And it was like considered, it was a valid ticket still, so they would have let me on.
1: Yeah.
0: But I had to sprint to it to make it, otherwise I would have had to wait like an hour and I just didn't want to do that.
1: Not worth it.
0: And then when I got there, I was sweating out of breath and I was carrying like my coat and like layers because I didn't actually, and then I got on and I had to stand the whole trip from London to Leeds.
1: That's insane.
3: That's really annoying.
0: Yeah, and I had all of my bags with me. And I have, like, a massive suitcase. I always see these people coming back, going home, back to uni, and they've got these really cute little suitcases. I've got, like, humongous suitcases if I'm actually packing for the year.
3: No, literally, I live in Manchester, and, like, every time my dad comes and picks me up, I have so many bags to take home. Like, I pack up everything.
1: Exactly. Why not? My roommate, he leaves with just a backpack.
3: To go home?
1: Just
0: Where does he live?
1: Like, Reading, which is near London.
0: Yeah, I have my friends in Reading. Mm. Oh, my goodness. We're going to do a trip to Legoland in September, because that's near Reading.
1: Oh, my God.
0: And then... I hope my friend actually went to Reading home this weekend. She went back to Reading because she had a wedding, which is cute.
1: I love that.
0: Yeah, and my dad grew up in Reading, so my grandma's in Reading. So like, Reading's kind of a soft spot for me.
1: That's so sweet. Reading, I've been to the festival there. That's it.
0: I can't go to the festival anymore because I actually feel like I'm too old.
1: I did feel old when I went, and I was only a year old. I went in year 12 instead of year 11, and I felt disgusting.
3: Really? I went when I was in year 12 and I felt fine.
1: Really? Would you go to Leeds Festival, though?
3: Yeah. Yeah. Is it different?
1: It's Reading different. Is like everyone there is like...
0: Everyone's like a teenager. Yeah.
3: Well, it is, but I don't know. I want to go to Creamfields this year.
0: I so want to go to Glastonbury. That's on my bucket list.
3: Glastonbury's not on this year. Yeah.
0: No. Oh. At the moment, though, it is the Radio 1 big weekend. Do any of you listen to Radio 1?
3: No.
0: I wake up to Greg James.
1: Oh, bless. What a legend. I need to start waking up to radio instead of going on my phone.
0: I started because basically...
3: I listen to a podcast when I'm getting ready for
1: maybe
3: uni.
1: Maybe like what I'll do instead.
0: That's so like... Like, I feel that's a really good idea because then it's like you're learning stuff in my
3: head. Yeah, I feel more productive.
0: Yeah. Mm. I tried doing podcasts and I did get into them at one point, and then I just became so overwhelmed with academic stuff, so I just started listening to music, and then it shifted to radio because somehow I make myself feel productive if I listen to radio.
1: Well, I guess you're like kind of learning about stuff. It depends what you listen to be honest.
0: Sometimes Radio 4, but that's
1: like academic.
0: That's deep.
1: Yeah.
0: So usually Radio 1 or Radio 2 or Heart or KM.
1: KM?
0: That's like Kent. Or...
1: Oh, Kent. Oh, yeah. My God. Does it reach up here?
0: No.
1: Oh.
0: That is when I go home.
1: Oh, okay.
0: History.
1: Never even heard of these.
3: I really like the podcast Help I Sexed My Boss with Jordan North and William Hansen.
1: What is that about?
3: It's so funny. It's just like, because they're from so different walks of life, both of them. It's just hilarious. Like, they're so funny.
1: Is that the super posh one and then the...
3: Yeah. Super posh guy and the northerner. It's so funny.
0: Do you any of you guys listen to the Girls Bathroom podcast?
3: No.
0: I got like one of my, so when I had my job in semester one, the girl I was working with got me into it, and it is kind of funny. I was learning a lot about really embarrassing stories.
3: Yeah, that's what Help I Sex My Boss is like as well.
0: Yeah.
1: I think that's like, it's nice that sometimes that stuff is out there, you know, like other people are going through stuff.
0: Yeah.
1: It's like
3: human connection. Of the stuff they've had people call it and say it's... Insane.
0: Talking about like embarrassing stuff though, I have been reading Normal People at the moment and I am obsessed. I watch the TV show but the book is amazing.
3: Isabel looks distressed.
1: It makes me feel like sick. Like actually makes me feel unwell.
3: I couldn't finish it because it just...
1: No.
0: I did actually wake up crying because I was still like, I read before I go to sleep. And then, like, I woke up and I was suddenly in this, like, really, like, heartbreak mood.
1: Yeah.
0: As you do. And I ended up crying, like, before I got out of bed. And I was like, this has never happened before.
1: It's just valid.
0: Oh!
3: Chaka Khan, our last song, guys. Thank you for listening. Have a good rest of your day.
1: Bye.

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7: Good afternoon. My name is Anna, and here are your headlines. Police are treating the stabbing incident in Golders Green, London yesterday as a terror incident. The attack left two Jewish men in hospital, with a 45-year-old man being arrested. The suspect had previously been referred to the government's Counter-Extremism Prevented Programme. New technology could lead to women being diagnosed with endometriosis earlier. A study at Oxford University found that a new scanning technique combining CT scans with a molecular tracer detected the presence or absence of endometriosis in 16 women, a condition which currently takes on average 9 years to be diagnosed with. A new suspected Banksy has appeared in central London in the form of a large new statue. The sculpture, which appears to have Banksy's signature on it, is of a suited man marching forwards off a plinth, carrying a flag in one hand which covers his face. And in sport, Uni of Leeds has officially won the overall Varsity 2026 title. The trophy was lifted inside Headingley Stadium yesterday, after a week full of sporting action. And finally, the weather today will be sunny and warm with highs of 20 degrees, so don't forget the sun cream. From LSR's newsroom, I'm Anna Cook.
8: 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It's often really niche and random, but it's a theme that I have been quote-unquote hyperfixating on for the past week. Really excited because I haven't been on air in over a month now because we had spring break. And we've been back at school for a week now, and so I'm back on air, so I'm really excited. And today's theme is quite silly, but I think it's fun, and you know, that's what radio is all about. So without further ado, today's theme is Emily the Cow. I think it's really funny, but the message that she brings is of course serious, but I think it's funny because my name is Emily and I stumbled across this topic that we will be discussing today. And before I get into it, I've been getting questions about how I find my topics each week, and it's a question that I love to answer. So a lot of times something will just stumble across my Instagram feed, and that's how I, like, pick it up and do, honestly, a deep dive of, like, an hour plus of research onto that topic. And that's how I curate music around that, like, with the themes and keywords related to that. That's where the music comes from. But today's topic stumbled across on my Instagram feed, per usual, in the form of a Wikipedia post. Wikipedia has a lot of random things on there. I know that teachers tell you not to use it as a reference for, like, schoolwork. Of course, I wouldn't do that myself, but I think it's really fun site to find random stuff, and that's where I am today. But Emily the Cow is a cow who escaped from a slaughterhouse in Hopkinton, Massachusetts on November 14th, 1995, right before she was about to get slaughtered. She jumped a gate and ran away and wandered around farm fields and backyards and that sort of thing for around 40 days without getting captured. And then she found refuge at this place in Massachusetts called the Peace Abbey, where Lewis and Meg Rhonda brought her there to live there. And she lived there for about 8 more years. She lived there for the rest of her life until she died in 2003 of cancer. So she lived I was going to say a long life, but I actually don't know what the typical age range of cows not born to get slaughtered is. So maybe I'll look that up on the break. But yeah, she came about to be a figurehead for like vegetarianism and meat-free diets and animal rights and that sort of thing. And there is a statue of her over her grave back in Massachusetts. And when I was reading about her, like a lot of people would come and visit her, and she actually ended up being in a couple people's weddings, which I think is always so fun. So yeah, that is today's topic of interest, and you're gonna hear lots of music, lots of rock music actually. But without further ado, here is Emily by Racing Mount Pleasant.

0: Hello, hello. You just heard Runaway by Janet Jackson, Cow by Alex G, and we started off the show with Emily by Racing Mount Pleasant. If you are just tuning in right now, the topic of today's episode is Emily the Cow, who is a cow that jumped a gate right before she was about to get slaughtered. We started off the show with a little bit of an indie and pop vibe there for you, but the rest of the show will see a lot of rock music and alternative pieces. Oh, and while I was away, I did look up what the typical, like, the average age of a cow under, like, normal circumstances is, and it is under natural, conditions. Meaning not in like a factory farm or like commercial farm, it would be around 15 to 20 years. And Emily the cow was indeed around 10 to 11 when she passed. So yeah, I would say pretty good, seeing as she did grow up in a commercial farm and then lived the rest of her life elsewhere. Not under those conditions, which can actually be quite harsh. When I was in eighth grade, I read this book on factory farming, and that really like changed the way I viewed a lot of stuff in the world. Random thought there, but relatable to this topic. Anyways, okay. Oh, fun fact about some music that you just heard, actually. Racing Mount Pleasant, that was not their original band name. They were formerly known as Kingfisher, and I knew them as Kingfisher, and then when they released this album that had Emily on it, my friend, like, I think a lot of my friends knew that they made the name change, but one of my friends didn't realize that they did, and she was like, oh my god, I didn't realize that Racing Mount Pleasant was Kingfisher. I think it's really interesting that you can start out a band with a name and then change it, like rebrand yourself like that, and still like have as many listeners as they did, or probably more at this point, but I just think it's an interesting way to go about. Anyway, here's some more music with bands from Massachusetts. So exciting. Here is The Farm by Aerosmith. And then after that, the Pixies, the Cars, and Dinosaur Jr.
1: It's not a place you can get to by a boat or a train. It's far, far away. Child, you

0: Then I'm sure to get a brain, a heart,
1: a home,
0: a knife.

Hey everyone, you just heard Houses by Dinosaur Jr., Door to Door by The Cars, Distance Equals Rate Times Time by Pixies, and The Farm by Aerosmith. All music by bands from Massachusetts. That's where my mind was going. Yes. I listened to a lot of that music this past week to find the music for today. So I have indeed expanded my knowledge on The Cars discography and the Pixies. All the other ones I kind of knew a little bit, but fun times. Something on my mind actually is, while we're in the realm of talking about animal rights, I just thought about something else that had a lot of influence on me as a younger child. Was back in sixth grade in my, I think it was my English class. My teacher taught us about testing on animals, for makeup products or drugs or that sort of thing, just animal testing in general, and that has always stuck with me. I feel like actually a lot of stuff in middle school, I feel like they were trying to traumatize us in some sort of way, because we also read some strange short stories in sixth grade as well. I think that's just, what is it? Ugh. I'm forgetting it. I'm chronically online, and in the moments that I need to, I forget it. Shoot. I'm gonna forget it, but then I'm gonna remember it in a second. Anyways, I just think that's, common. You have to go through that process in what, sixth grade? Probably prime age to do it, but nonetheless, I still think of that class to this day because of the stuff that I was taught in it. I also, now that I'm thinking about it, we're just going straight to my English sixth grade class. I remember being shown Michael Jackson's Thriller music video for the first time then as well. I clearly remember a lot from when I was 13. Actually, just sixth grade in all, I think I remember a lot from really crucial part of my growing up. Anyways, done with that tangent, let's talk about music now. The next set of songs you're gonna hear are songs about animal rights, or animal rights in general, because they're not necessarily about farm animals, but yeah. So here is Cow by Linda McCartney and Carla Lane.

Hello, hello. You just heard Meat is Murder by The Smiths, Meat Hook by The Cure, Slaughterhouse by The Goo Goo Dolls, and Cow by Linda McCartney and Carla Lane. Of course, I had to include Meat is Murder by The Smiths in this playlist all about Cow evading slaughter. So, of course I had to do it. I mean, when you make a whole album about it, I mean, it's bound to show up in animal rights somehow. Well, I hope you enjoyed today's journey through commercial farming. Just a little short, brief journey, you know, of course, through the lens of one cow. But yeah, I had fun learning about it. I'm so excited for what I come up with for next week. We still have one more song after this, of course. So you have the Foo Fighters to look forward to ending out this hour. But I know everybody's asking, Emily, what did you do over spring break? How did you spend Easter? Where did you go? What did you do? Wow, guys, thank you so much for asking. I did, in fact, unlock 4 new countries on my traveling. I went to Ireland, Scotland, and France, and Italy. Only select cities in all of them, of course, but quality time nonetheless in each city that I was in. I spent a lot of time reading. That's something I did. I finished 2 books, and I actually read one of the books twice and almost finished the other book as well. So I had quite the time on my hands, and then actually towards the end of the break, I did indeed pick up some more literature from the library. So, you know, typical me, just learning about random stuff on a Thursday afternoon, that sort of thing. I also watched a bunch of movies. I did have this goal of watching a movie based in the city that I was traveling to right before I traveled there, and I was pretty successful, you know, for like Ireland and Scotland, and then when it came to, well, Paris, I finished half of Emily, and then, I don't know, and then when I was in Nice, I also like finished half of a movie. I don't know, I was very unsuccessful in my goal, but it was all for the fun of it. I learned more about where, like, movies that are set in different cities, so I think that's always a fun time. But anyways, thank you so much for tuning in. Here is For All the Cows by Foo Fighters, and stick around for next week.

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7: Good afternoon. My name is Anna, and here are your headlines. Police are treating the stabbing incident in Golders Green, London yesterday as a terror incident. The attack left two Jewish men in hospital, with a 45-year-old man being arrested. The suspect had previously been referred to the government's Counter-Extremism Prevent programme. New technology could lead to women being diagnosed with endometriosis earlier. A study at Oxford University found that a new scanning technique combining CT scans with a molecular tracer detected the presence or absence of endometriosis in 16 women, a condition which currently takes on average 9 years to be diagnosed with. A new suspected Banksy has appeared in central London in the form of a large new statue. The sculpture, which appears to have Banksy's signature on it, is of a suited man marching forwards off a plinth, carrying a flag in one hand which covers his face. And in sport, Uni of Leeds has officially won the overall Varsity 2026 title. The trophy was lifted inside Headingley Stadium yesterday, after a week full of sporting action. And finally, the weather today will be sunny and warm with highs of 20 degrees, so don't forget the sunscreen. From LSR's newsroom, I'm Anna Cook.

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5: Good afternoon. My name is Anna, and here are your headlines. Police are treating the stabbing incident in Golders Green, London yesterday as a terror incident. The attack left two Jewish men in hospital, with a 45-year-old man being arrested. The suspect had previously been referred to the government's Counter-Extremism Prevented Programme. New technology could lead to women being diagnosed with endometriosis earlier. A study at Oxford University found that a new scanning technique combining CT scans with a molecular tracer detected the presence or absence of endometriosis in 16 women, a condition which currently takes on average 9 years to be diagnosed with. A new suspected Banksy has appeared in central London in the form of a large new statue. The sculpture, which appears to have Banksy's signature on it, is of a suited man marching forwards off a plinth, carrying a flag in one hand which covers his face. And in sport, Uni of Leeds has officially won the overall Varsity 2026 title. The trophy was lifted inside Headingley Stadium yesterday, after a week full of sporting action. And finally, the weather today will be sunny and warm with highs of 20 degrees, so don't forget the sun cream. From LSR's newsroom, I'm Anna Cook.

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5: This is the news.
6: Good afternoon, my name is Anna. And here are your headlines. Police are treating the stabbing incident in Golders Green, London yesterday as a terror incident. The attack left two Jewish men in hospital, with a 45-year-old man being arrested. The suspect had previously been referred to the government's Counter-Extremism Prevented programme. New technology could lead to women being diagnosed with endometriosis earlier. A study at Oxford University found that a new scanning technique combining CT scans with a molecular tracer detected the presence or absence of endometriosis in 16 women, a condition which currently takes on average 9 years to be diagnosed with. A new suspected Banksy has appeared in central London in the form of a large new statue. The sculpture, which appears to have Banksy's signature on it, is of a suited man marching forwards off a plinth, carrying a flag in one hand which covers his face. And in sport, Uni of Leeds has officially won the overall Varsity 2026 title. The trophy was lifted inside Headingley Stadium yesterday, after a week full of sporting action. And finally, the weather today will be sunny and warm with highs of 20 degrees, so don't forget the sun cream. From LSR's newsroom, I'm Anna Cook.

Hello, you're listening to Lee Student Radio, and welcome to the earlier edition of Now and Then. It feels like it's been ages since I've last been sat here, and that's because it has. It's been over a month because we had to miss the last show of the semester as the union was unexpectedly closed. So I'm sorry for everyone who was looking forward to that, but we're back here now, and at the slightly earlier time of 9:30. But I thought I'm here, and I might as well, instead of the radio being empty, I might as well come in earlier. We've got a really jam-packed episode today because we are reaching the finale of the Battle of the Decades. So if you've not been listening before, for the last few weeks, we've been putting different decades up against each other. So we started off with the 20s and put them with the 70s, and the 70s won that. Then we had the 10s and the 80s, and the 10s won that. And then the conclusion of it is the 90s versus the noughties, which for me is, I think, is my personal favourite. So yeah, it's going to be a really good episode. And not only that, we've also got a local spotlight, which I'm really, really excited for. They're a really amazing Leeds band. They're called Apollo Junction. So their interview will be coming up later, probably about 10 o'clock, just so people that were expecting the show to start at 10 can come and listen. But for now, let's get started in with the Battle of the Decades. So first up is going to be a song from the 90s. This is off the album Different Class, and it's the wonderful Pulp with Sorted for Ease and Whiz. 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

feeling grows and grows and grows and grows. And you want to call your mother and say, Mother, I can never come home again. Because I seem to have left an important part of my brain somewhere, somewhere.

So that was Sorted for Ease and Whiz by The Incredible Pulp on Leeds Student Radio. So yeah, that song comes from the album Different Class, which is actually Pulp's fifth album, even though I think it's the most iconic of them all, at least in my opinion. But that album was released in October 1995, and it just got some absolute gems in there. It starts off with Misships, then you've got Common People, Disco 2000, and then towards the end you've got Sorted for Ease and Whiz, and it finishes on Bar Italia. It's just, I don't think this album gets the recognition that it actually deserves, because it's just hit after hit after hit. And, you know, I think when you think of Britpop, you don't necessarily think of Pulp first. But I don't know why, because the album is just next level. And I don't know if any of you watched Glastonbury last year, but they were the secret set. They were called Patchwork. And, yeah, they actually opened with this song, Sorted for Ease and Whiz. So instead of it being a Brat summer, it was a Pulp summer, according to the little picture that they had in the background. So given the open Glastonbury with that, I thought it only made sense to open Battle of the Decades with that song. But it is going to be in close competition, because next up we've got one of my favourite bands with another amazing song. So this next song is The Captain by the one and only Biffy Clyro. I hope you enjoy, because this is just my absolute favourite. I love the stomp of the intro. It's just great. So enjoy on Now and Then.

That was The Captain by Biffy Clyro. Now, that only just makes its way in to the noughties, because that was actually released in October 2009. I actually wanted to put this in for the tens, and then I realised when I was doing my research that it was actually from 2009. So I had to wait all this time to finally play it. I definitely think it's worth the wait.

called Futique. I don't know if you've listened to it yet, but I really would recommend it. Their first song that came out was called A Little Love. Again, quite a long intro. They like the long intros, especially on the album version. And then Hunting Season came out after. It's a really, really good album from start to finish. So I definitely urge you to check that out. But before we get any further, with Battle of the Decades, you know, we like you to get involved. So as per usual, the final order song will be down to you. So this week, representing the 90s, we've got the band Cast with Sandstorm. And representing the noughties, we've got The Automatic with Monster. So it's up to you. You can either put your vote in on the student radio website on the chat, or you can vote on the poll on Instagram that will be coming up shortly. But yeah, let's get back into it. The next song is Back in the 90s, and it is Dumpweed by Blink-182.

That was Dumpweed by the one and only Blink-182. So yeah, obviously that comes from Enema of a State, which is an absolute icon of an album. Now obviously Blink-182 kind of fit into both the 90s and the noughties. But I've just been fine, like it's, I know it's like a year late, but I finally got around to reading Mark Hoppus's autobiography, Fahrenheit 182. I actually went to see him when the book was released last year. He did a couple of dates down in London where he sat and talks about like the things in the book. Him and I can't remember the person that was doing who was doing it with, but it was a very like casual, like informal kind of setting at the Savoy Theatre. It was really funny, like they had like videos up in the background as he was talking, and he was there for like a good like 90 minutes talking all about his life and the stories that they've got up to, you know, from when the band formed to, you know, all of the less nice things that happened in the band and splitting up, you know, the plane crash of Travis's, the cancer of Mark. But what I actually didn't know, which maybe I'm a fake fan, who knows, but I didn't know that the original drummer was called Scott. And like the entire album of Cheshire Cat was actually done by Scott, which I didn't realise, which maybe I should have done. And you know, things didn't end very well there. Which is quite sad, but I guess we've got Travis, and obviously he's such an amazing drummer. But yeah, a rich history of Blink 182, and I picked that song just because I love Enema of a State as an album, and I wanted to play something that I guess isn't played very often, usually on the radio, so I thought I'd treat you to Dumpweed. But next up on Now and Then, we're going to go back into the noughties now, from the debut album of this band. Again, one of the songs that isn't played as much as it should, although I have been hearing it a little bit more again recently. But this is Jenny Was a Friend of Mine by The Killers.

So yeah, I decided to treat you there on Now and Then. We had Jenny Was a Friend of Mine by The Killers, followed straight in by Deeds for Dangerous by The Arctic Monkeys. Obviously, both bands from the 90s, with Hot Fuss being released in 2004, and Favourite Worst Nightmare being released in 2007. And again, both of these bands are just such legends in their own right. Obviously, you know, The Killers bringing this, like, new wave, kind of glam rock kind of vibe, even like a little bit of synth pop in there, I'd say. And then Arctic Monkeys, you know, bringing the Yorkshire rock and roll with them. I'm trying to think what my favourite Arctic Monkeys album is, because I do really like their debut. Whatever people think I am, that's what I'm not. Obviously, you've got I Bet You Look Good on the Dance Floor and Mardi Bum. And all them on there, but just thinking about Favourite Worst Nightmare, you've got Fluorescent Adolescent, you've got Teddy Picker, 505, which controversially I'm not a huge fan of. Like, I'm growing into it a little bit and I think it sounds really good live, but that's not my favourite off the album. But let me know if it is yours. You know, let me know what you're enjoying, if you've got any requests for final orders. But I think now I'm going to take it back to the 90s, again, back to the Britpop era. And so, yeah, like, obviously, we play 90s, we can't ignore, you know, obviously one of the biggest bands that have been out in the 90s. So, next up, we've got Rock and Roll Star by Oasis, playing on Release Radio.

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1: Good afternoon. My name is Anna, and here are your headlines. Police are treating the stabbing incident in Golders Green, London yesterday as a terror incident. The attack left two Jewish men in hospital, with a 45-year-old man being arrested. The suspect had previously been referred to the government's counter-extremism preventive programme. New technology could lead to women being diagnosed with endometriosis earlier. A study at Oxford University found that a new scanning technique combining CT scans with a molecular tracer detected the presence or absence of endometriosis in 16 women, a condition which currently takes on average 9 years to be diagnosed with. A new suspected Banksy has appeared in central London in the form of a large new statue. The sculpture, which appears to have Banksy's signature on it, is of a suited man marching forwards off a plinth, carrying a flag in one hand which covers his face. And in sport, Uni of Leeds has officially won the overall Varsity 2026 title. The trophy was lifted inside Headingley Stadium yesterday, after a week full of sporting action. And finally, the weather today will be sunny and warm with highs of 20 degrees, so don't forget the sunscreen. From LSR's newsroom, I'm Anna Cook.
2: You're listening to Now and Then on Leeds Student Radio. We've just had Oasis with Rock and Roll Star, which came out in 1994 and was on the album Definitely Maybe. And like I said, just, you know, when you think of Britpop, that's who you think of, and rightly so. Just because, you know, if you think about like all of the records that they've come out with, I Love Some Might Say. I was lucky enough to go and see Oasis on the tour last year in Wembley, and it was just like magical. There was nothing, you know, words can't describe what it was like. But yeah, speaking of Britpop, I'm really lucky that today we have a local spotlight, and they are an incredible, incredible band from Leeds, which I won't spoil too much because they'll tell you more about themselves. But during the Easter break, they did a tour called What in the World to celebrate their album, which actually went to number one in like the independent album charts. So I spoke to them before the show, and this band is the band Apollo Junction. So I'll play a song to start off with, and I thought, where better to start than at the beginning? So this song is from their first album called Mystery, and it is called Begin. And this is Apollo Junction playing on Leeds Student Radio.

0: That was Begin by Apollo Junction. And what a way to begin the start of the interview. You're listening to Now and Then on Lee's Student Radio. And I'm so excited to be bringing with you the Apollo Junction interview that I had. You know, the band are genuinely like the most loveliest, incrediblest people. You know, they've had quite the journey over the past quite a few years now, but since COVID, as you'll hear, you know, they've really like kind of, you know, grown in confidence, getting the reach, you know, just kind of, you know, putting their mark on the world. So yeah, without further ado, let's hear from them. So yeah, this is the interview that I did at Hebden Bridge at the Trades Club. It was before the show, so as I always point out, like there probably will be some background noise. But yeah, enjoy. Here I am joined by Apollo Junction.
1: Hello.
0: Do you want to just go around quickly, like say who you are, what part of the band you're in?
1: I am Jamie and I am the singer.
2: I am Johnny, I am the drummer.
3: I am Ben and I play bass.
4: I'm Sam, I play the keys.
5: I'm Emily and I'm one of the new backing singers.
6: Hello, I'm Claire and I'm a backing singer.
7: I'm Matthew and I play guitars.
0: Great to have you all here. Thank you so much for having me.
1: Thank you for having us.
0: So yeah, I was really interested to hear how did Apollo Junction like come to light? Like going back to the beginning, where did it start? You know, how have you got to where you are now?
1: We have been mates for years and years. We've been in previous bands together. Sort of Apollo Junction came together through the sort of merging of a couple of bands and the implosion of another couple of bands. Then it sort of turned into this. We are talking probably 12 years ago now, which is, it's taken a while to get where we are.
0: Yeah.
1: Along the way, we have sort of added people and friends and sort of, it's just grown, really, yeah. And that's how we sort of ended up here today. I don't think it was ever an intention to end up exactly like this, but it's just the magic of the beauty of it all has sort of got it all together.
0: Wow, such a lovely story. And, you know, it's crazy to think that you've been going for so long and, you know, still been more successful than ever.
1: Yeah, it's funny because we've had I don't know, sometimes you bump into people and we talk about the big shows we're going to play at the festivals and we'll go, oh, you know, it's really coming together, you know, like some sort of overnight success. And we go, this is not an overnight success. This has taken a long time to get to this sort of growth. And it's only by sort of sticking with it and keeping going that we have got to this sort of stage.
0: Yeah, I was going to ask you that because I feel, I guess, kind of when I started supporting the band, like 2020, 2021, that's kind of, it, at least to me, felt kind of like things were kind of taking the next step for you. So what was there like a noticeable point when, you know, the like momentum was kind of gaining, or yeah, what was like the turning point?
7: I think one of the turning points for us was lockdown.
0: Okay.
7: Because it sort of brought I mean, it was terrible for some people, but it brought people kind of back to music in a way. And we did a lot of reaching out on our social media to our fans and connecting with them. And also, because we're all songwriters, it gave us an opportunity to write a load of songs, which is how we wrote the album All In, and parts of Here We Are. So whilst it was not a great time for the country, it kind of benefited the band in some ways. And that connection, I think, when people come to our gigs, they do say, oh, it's like you're all best mates on stage. And we are. No, we are. We are best mates, and we are. And that friendship with the crowd as well, it's sort of, a lot of our fans call it the AJ family, don't they? So.
0: I definitely like feel the community. Obviously, I've been coming to a lot of gigs myself.
1: Thank you. That's what we've always wanted, to be honest. Yeah. You know, this means so much to us, and I think people can feel that when they watch us play. And if that means that people feel part of it as well, then we sort of, you know, it's job done. That's all.
0: Yeah.
1: You know, that my favourite bands always have brought people together and people to get behind them, to feel something in the music. That's, to me, that's what's so special about it. So if we can do that a little bit, then we can't complain.
0: Definitely. And you mentioned there that, you know, you've been talking about your favourite bands. Like, what are the influences that have inspired some of your music?
3: I think, because Matt alluded to earlier, there's five songwriters in the band, so we've all got different influences. I mean, if anyone's lucky enough to go for a ride in Matt's car, he'll play the most random, bizarre music sometimes.
0: Like what?
3: Mongolian throat singing. yeah, Russian tongue singing was a good one. But yeah, mainly Britpop. You know, people refer to us as Britpop. I think as a band, we look at Britpop.
0: Yeah.
3: But you know, it's them conversations when people say, oh, what do you sound like? It's hard to say. Mm. I'd be interested to know what the other lads think of that. But yeah, influence-wise, we kind of influence ourselves. We just bounce ideas off each other.
8: No, I always say like we're a Yorkshire version of the Killers, but whether that's true or not, the fans decide.
9: I see that. That makes a lot of sense to me.
7: My biggest influence, Matt's going to laugh at me now, but I'm going to say...
10: The Green Day, isn't it?
7: No, I'm not going to say Green Day. I was going to say my granddad.
10: Oh, no, that's... Why would I laugh at that? That's beautiful.
7: No, you'll laugh at me later. So my granddad was a jazz drummer, so he gave me my first drum kit, so probably my biggest influence. But let's go with Green Day.
9: Very inspiring.
0: Oh, it's so lovely to hear about some of the influences. We've actually had some of them on the show. Obviously, we just had The Killers, and we've had some Oasis and Pulp representing Britpop. But yeah, I think, you know, it's really lovely to hear, you know, about the band, how they like got together. And yeah, let's play another song of theirs. This next song is from the third album, Here We Are. And it's one of my favourites off the record. I did ask the band if they had any preferences for what I should play. They said no, so I'm just going to pick all my favourites. So this one is called Perfect Plan, and it's playing on Leeds Student Radio.

0: That was Perfect Plan by Apollo Junction, and you're listening to Now and Then on Leeds Student Radio. So if you've just tuned in, today we have a really exciting local spotlight. This is a Leeds-based band called Apollo Junction. They're like a glam rock, like Britpop, indie band. And they're really talented. I've played a couple of their songs, but yeah, they're just incredible, and they're just such a welcoming band, and the community, as they've said themselves, is just so welcoming and friendly. The first time I went to see them was just after COVID, and they were playing at a shed, in a shed, and it was the first time that I'd like, you know, gone to anything like that. And I saw Jamie, the lead singer, and you know, he was so lovely and pulled me to the front so that I could have a good view. And you know, I was chatting to everyone after, and like all the other people that were there watching, were just so welcoming. So if you are a fan of Apollo Junction, like put a message in the chat, like, how did you hear about them, what's your favorite song? Yeah, or if you have any questions, just feel free to pop it in the chat. Just a reminder as well that we do have final orders, so you can pick the final song for tonight. We are doing 90s versus noughties, so you've got the choice for the 90s of Sandstorm by the band Cast, and for the noughties we've got Monster by The Automatic. But let's continue with the interview, I'm sure you'll want to hear it. So yeah, enjoy.
1: You know, I just wanted to touch base on What in the World. Obviously, it's been your latest album, been really successful. You reached number one on the official Independent Album Breakers chart, so that is such an incredible achievement. How did the album come together? Was it a gradual thing? Did you know exactly what you wanted to get from it, or?
2: I don't know. Like a lot of things for Apollo Junction, we don't sometimes know how we quite got there, but we get there anyway. Mm. We purposely wanted to go to a producer who we knew, who was working in a different studio, so we moved producer for this album. We sort of went about it in a bit of a different way. Usually what we will do is we will start working on songs and then take ideas into the studio. This time we tried to take songs into the studio, so we had more of an idea of what we were doing when we got there, instead of working it out as we went. So yeah, we definitely had more of a plan with how we put this one together, and it seemed to work. You know, our collection of songs, we are so proud of it, and it's done so well for us. So yeah, and it's our fourth album, so to be four albums in, yeah, and still being able to make music which I think is relevant and not relying on the past and still moving forward, so that's really, yeah, important.
1: I love that. You know, every album, it feels like you're getting more and more confident, and like you're finding yourself, like finding your style more and more than that, and it's definitely noticeable. And obviously with Settle Down, you collaborated with such a talented singer, Brianna Corrigan. So how did that happen?
2: That was one of those strange conversations where we had this song, Matt had this song, and there was a conversation about how it could be a duet. We went, oh, we've never done a duet. We've never had someone else singing on one of our songs. Would that work? So we discussed it, and then we put a list together of people who we would love to work with, people we'd love to feature on the song. And one of the first, well, I think it was the first name, I think Ben, was it Ben or was it Sam actually, I think, who said, what about Brianna Corrigan? It might have been Johnny's idea.
3: I think it was my idea.
2: But he suggested, and we sort of all laughed and went, oh, that'd be amazing, but she hasn't done anything in years. She did Beautiful South, and then, you know, we're not sure what she's doing or where she is now. So I sent a message on Instagram, a drunken message on Instagram, about 2 o'clock in the morning, and said, where Apollo Junction, would you mind, you know, considering this? And then it was a few days later, suddenly a message popped back in going, I love what you do. I've been listening to it with a son or with the kids. And yeah, and then we had to work out the logistics, because she's based in Ireland. Yeah. And then she was like, well, where are you based? How could this work? Where are you working on the album? And we went, well, we're in Castleford, thinking she'd go, where's Castleford? Because, you know. And then she said, oh, I've got family who live nearby. Suddenly, through the magic of, like I said earlier, the magic of how things can fall into place, suddenly we were in the studio for a day, and she was there, and we were singing, we were working it all out, we were rewriting words, we were changing bits, we were making it into a full-on duet, and she came with such a clear idea of of what she could bring to the song. Yeah, it was special. It was nice to be just part of it.
1: I love the blend of like the two voices together. Like, it really adds to the song. And obviously now we've got two new additions to the band as well. So like, Emily, Claire, like, lovely to meet you. I know we've had like the choirs gigs before. I just want to hear about, what are you two going to bring to the band?
3: A lot of happening, a lot of noise, probably. Yeah. Hopefully harmonic noise.
4: Yeah, just another texture to it all, really. I mean, you could hear, especially like listening to Settle Down, because that was the song that we actually like auditioned with. So taking it from that and listening to the harmonies in that,
3: it's brilliant. I mean, there's so much potential in every song. Yeah. So the problem has been actually, you know, what not to sing, because there's so many different lines. We could do six or seven harmony lines, which is a treat.
4: Yeah,
3: fantastic.
1: I'm so excited to like hear what you're going to bring. So I think it's just going to add like a complete new dimension to the music.
4: So. We're so excited. We're really excited.
3: Fantastic. I had a fantastic show last night. It was amazing.
1: Night One Manchester. How was that?
3: Amazing. Oh, just amazing. I mean, I said to the guys, you know, just experiencing that with them and also experiencing the audience was incredible. They were singing every line.
1: Wow.
3: Right from the first song to the end. And there's so many magic moments in the set as well, which, you know, the hairs do go up on the back of your neck.
0: So that was part two of the interview, and you know, I really do love hearing the story behind Settle Down, because I'd have never thought that Brianna would have known about Castleford, but you know, I think the collaboration between the band and Brianna is just great. So let's hear it. This next song is Settle Down, and this is Playing on Now and Then on Lee Student Radio.

0: That was Settle Down by Apollo Junction featuring Brianna Corrigan, probably best known from The Beautiful South. And you're listening to Now and Then on Lee Student Radio. So this next part is sadly the final part of the interview. I know, it's gone so quick. But yeah, let's have a listen.
1: You've been doing loads of your own shows. You've been supporting, like, I know you've been with Blossoms, Inhale the Kaiser Chiefs, Shed Seven, Doves, to name a few. And you've played at a lot of interesting venues as well. Like, you played at Haunted House, you played at Tan Hill, like the highest up in. Like, how does it feel to be like playing all of these venues with all these incredible people and putting on all of your own shows? Like, what's it like?
2: I don't really know how to explain it, because you just kind of move from one moment to the next moment. I think for me, I kind of in your head thought about what being in a band would be like, and probably thought, I want to create some music and play some gigs with your friends, and if I got that, it'd be a bonus. And then you get that, and then you think, oh, like that, and then that'd be a bonus, and then you get that. But I always look at the people who were supporting, like your Shed Sevens, your Ashcrofts, you know, James and people like that. They were my heroes growing up. You know, some of those people we met, the Lightning Seeds. Like, the Lightning Seeds taught me how to write songs. I think for me, it's obviously selfishly always want a bit more, but it's important to take stock. And when you first picked up a guitar, whether you could have ever imagined X, Y, and Z ever happening, and probably couldn't. So that's kind of a nice feeling.
3: Yeah, I think that's totally right. To be honest, it's one thing that a lot of bands do as they sort of grow and develop is, it's always about chasing the next thing. It's always about looking and going, oh, but we want to do that, we want to get there, we want to be there. And actually, it's really easy to forget to stop and look at what you've actually built and what you've got at the time. So yeah, and I think we've got a lot better at that, at stopping and going, do you know what, isn't this amazing? How many bands don't get to do this? How many bands don't get to play these huge venues? How many bands don't get to do these amazing things? And, you know, one day all this will be over and it'll be memories, and you know, what an amazing set of memories that we'll have, so.
4: I'm gonna follow that. That was like a speech from the heart. No, I think it's been covered. Every gig is its own moment. Like I said, Manchester was amazing. It was great to be back on stage again after, I don't know how long it's been, 9 months since we've been doing the last show. So, no, every gig's a moment. And we treat each gig as an individual thing. So it's not just gig. We take each night and think about something a little bit different. So, we're very lucky, but we do work very hard. So,
1: very well deserved, definitely. You kind of touched on it a little bit, but I'm interested to know, like, in your personal, like, opinions, what has been, like, your highlight or, like, your pinch me moment or the thing that you're most proud of in the time in the band?
5: We spoke about this yesterday in the van, but I forgot what I said. It was probably after COVID, because we had, and this is no secret, we'd sold 63 CDs of our first album when it was released, and then we were just sort of ploughing on. And then COVID hit, and that's when we set up Shedload Records, and we sold 300 vinyl. They all sold out, the pink edition of Mystery went. So we were going from, I think we were going to play the Belgrave at the time, and I don't know how many tickets we'd sold, but we'd not sold it out, we'd not sold many. That gig obviously got cancelled, and then after COVID, we were just walking out, spotting Guy Steves at Scarborough Open Air. And because it was COVID and people were, they all came to see us, and you know, we were, like Matt said, COVID was hard for people, and I saw like a lot of family in the audience, and it was just the first time I'd seen them, you know, and it was like seeing them all smiling, and yeah, that was a great moment for me, because then it felt like a new league for the band.
1: Got promoted. It's so lovely.
6: There's been quite a few pinch moments, I suppose, but one of the early ones was our first play on Radio 2.
1: Ooh.
6: So Graham Norton was kind enough to play. It's a bit of an obscure song, we didn't really play it anymore. It's called If I Felt. But yeah, growing up, my nan used to always have Radio 2 on her radio in the kitchen.
1: Yeah.
6: So hearing my song and called out was incredible, yeah.
1: Oh, wow. I feel like that's awesome.
3: There's been a fair few, to be fair. I think one that's coming up is one that, you know, it just keeps going back to me, because the Isle of Wight Festival is... it's like a second home to us, considering it's so far away from where we are based in Leeds. But it's become, the South Coast and the Isle of Wight have become sort of, like I say, a second home. So to be asked by the boss of the Isle of Wight Festival to go and headline the sort of the big outdoor second stage is one of those where, when that email came in saying, do you fancy doing this? It was one of those where, you know, the band's sort of mobile calls and things just whizzed around so quickly of going, what is going on? And that's huge. We've been lucky enough to go to Iberlite a handful of times now, and you know, we've played the big top, we've opened the main stage, but to go and headline the stage and know that the sun will be setting and it'll be getting dark, and to do it, that is, you know, that's bands dream of that. How many bands out there now are thinking, oh, you've lucky songs being able to do that? And we're that band, that's what we're doing, so that's me.
2: Johnny's not gonna like this one, but as cheesy as it sounds, it was actually my proudest band moment was probably my wedding day. And there's a photo of us, and I look at that photo and I see all the moments.
7: Sorry, you said the same thing about your granddad, so I thought I'd give you the revenge.
2: I look at that photo and I see all the gigs, I see everything, but I see what fundamentally has kept us together, right or wrong, the fact that we're friends, and we genuinely, genuinely are best mates. Don't do that, Johnny. Johnny's pretending to be sick over
3: there.
2: Yeah, but like, it's that we're best mates, and that won't change, and that's what keeps us together. And there'll be bands who, you know, are not at each other's weddings because they're just functioning together as colleagues.
0: Yeah.
2: But there's a photo of us all in arms that I've got, and I look at it and I just think, yeah, that's what it's about. And then all the other stuff that fills in around it has filled in around it because we've got that.
0: Yeah.
2: I've got Ben's back, and Ben's got Jamie's back, and Sam's got Johnny's back, and we've got Sam's back, and we'll look after each other, and we'll want for the best, and we'll do the best we can for each other, which is why we keep going. Top that, Johnny.
4: I have to keep all these
8: speeches. This is not fair. All these moments are amazing. I think the first time I got the number one independent album, and seeing the trophy come to our houses and seeing it on my shelf now, and then I got it again a year later, and now there's two trophies in my house, and whenever somebody comes over, you know, it's there, and I get to talk about it. And it's, you know, that was good. That was a very proud moment, because we worked so hard, and I think when that news came in the first time around and we got number one, you know, it was like, how's this happened? You know, given the whole previous 6, 7, 8 years of the band, and then suddenly we're in the charts, we're next to the Rolling Stones and all these other names. It's not quite, you know, it's mental really. So that was quite a cool moment, and very proud of tomorrow. The trophies on the show.
0: What you've achieved so much, and it's just nice to hear, like, you've all got like different memories and different reasons, but like fundamentally it's all because you have such a nice connection with each other. And my final question, not related at all, but you know, Leeds Student Radio, I'm from Leeds, you're a Leeds band, are Leeds gonna stay in the Premier League next season?
3: And that's the hardest question of all, isn't it? I'm going to pass the microphone to Ben.
5: I think the other teams are just there's just a couple of teams down there that just don't look good enough, and we've been in almost every game this season, so yeah, I think we will.
0: Well, we officially heard it here, let's know that you're right.
5: Well, now I've said it, so I've probably cursed it, but I've got to have the faith.
0: I'd like to think that we're staying up.
5: Yeah, me too.
0: Who knows? So that's the end of the interview. Thank you all so much for your time. And yeah, I'm looking forward to seeing what's next for you guys.
3: Thank you so much.
5: Thank you very much.
0: Thank you.
5: Cheers. Thank you.
0: So that was my interview with Apollo Junction. I just want to say a huge thank you to Jamie, Johnny, Matt, Ben, Sam, Emily and Claire for taking the time to be interviewed for the show. I really hope you enjoyed it. I think it's been fascinating to learn more about the origin of the band. You know, I think the story of Brianna was just I just can't believe it. Like, what are the odds on that? But I mean, the album's called What in the World, and you know, that just sums it up perfectly, really, doesn't it? And if you do want to catch Apollo Junction live, I'd really recommend it. The tour has kind of already been in Hebden Bridge in Manchester, but if you happen to be down in the Isle of Wight for the festival, definitely have a look for them there, because they're going to be headlining. So I think, you know, final song for Apollo Junction. It was so hard. Like, I have so many favourites, so I really didn't know which one to pick. But I am going to go with a song from their second album, All In. And this one is called Light Up the Sky. Like I say, it's one of my favourites. I think it's a really stunning song. And this is the single edit of it. See ya. Enjoy.

I don't know why it started playing history. Let's try that one again. It's definitely got it as Light of the Sky. But yeah, I'm going to try that one again because that wasn't right. That sounds more like it.

Yeah, they're sure. And, like, yeah, I do genuinely mean this, but the atmosphere at an Apollo Junction gig is just, like, phenomenal. Like, it is just so, like, fun. And everybody, you look around, everybody's just having a really good time. And Jamie, the lead singer, has a reputation for coming out into the crowd. I took my dad along with me, and he took his phone and was, like, videoing everything. It was really cool, really fun. And, yeah, like, they're definitely, like, ones to catch next time they play live, which, you know, they are a Leeds band. So I'm assuming most people here are Leeds based or in the north, so it probably won't be too long before they're back again, or I hope not. And if you're listening to Apollo Junction, please come and play again soon, because it's really fun. But yeah, that was our local spotlight of Apollo Junction. So let's get back into Battle of the Decades. At the minute, I've just been having a quick look, and the Naughties seem to be dominating. So that's Monster by The Automatic. But if you want to hear Sandstorm by Cast, it's not too late. Just get your vote in. You can do that either on the Now and Then Instagram page or on the Leeds Student Radio online chat on the website where you're listening from. So I'll leave it up to you. But next up, I'm going to put on a track from the 90s. It's actually a cover, but I think it's one of the most famous covers that there is going. This song is Mrs. Robinson, and this cover is done by the Lemonheads.

So that was Graffiti by Maximo Park. And before that was The Lemonheads with Mrs. Robinson. Yeah, again, it's just so hard to pick between the 90s and the noughties, isn't it? The Mrs. Robinson song was originally by Simon and Garfunkel, and I believe it came out in 1968. But I really love the take that they do on that. It's just, again, like, such high energy, and it always makes me feel really happy listening to it. And the same with Graffiti as well. You know, I do like a bit of Maximo Park. You know, I think they're from, like, the Tyne and Wear. So another fellow northern band. And I don't get how Graffiti isn't their, like, biggest song. Like, I say this all the time. Like, I don't get how that's not, like, their number one song. So I really think it should be. It's something, again, that I've grown up with. And I just think it's really fun. So, yeah, we've only got 10 minutes left. And, you know, this is episode number 7. We've only got 2 more episodes after this, which I can't believe. Like, it's gone so quick. And I'm really going to miss, you know, playing to you all every week, playing all my favourite songs, and, you know, having this little community that we've got. So thanks so much for tuning in. You know, if you've been here from the start, thank you. If tonight is your first episode, you know, welcome. I've heard you've enjoyed the Battle of the Decades, but we're not quite finished yet. So let's get the next song on. This song is Don't Look Back Into the Sun by The Libertines, playing on Now and Then on Lee Street Radio.

That was Don't Look Back, Into the Sun by the Libertines. And again, that's just another happy song. Like, I think the 90s and the noughties being so many happy songs. I didn't even realise that, you know, that was that they had that much happiness in there, but seemingly they do. So yeah, Don't Look Back, Into the Sun was released in 2003. And that's making me feel very old now, because I was like one when that came out. And yeah, what's really interesting about that song is like I'd say it's like definitely one of their biggest songs. And yet it was naturally not part of an album. It's a non-album single that they released. I feel like that's not very common nowadays. Like, you know, in this day and age of like streaming and stuff, it tends to be like the big singles that come out first. And then quite a lot of them come out, followed by the rest of the album. But yeah, you know, Libertines bring that unique tear to it. And, you know, rightly so, like, I think it should be on an album. I think it deserves its place in an album, personally. But again, like, you know, I couldn't not have the noughties and not play any Libertines, just because, you know, so many bands have been influenced by them. You know, I always speak to people and say that there's been a huge influence. So yeah, that was the Libertines. And so yeah, you did pick your winner. And that was Monster. So yeah, thank you for tuning in, everybody. I hope you've enjoyed Apollo Junction and Battle of the Decades. The winner has been The Automatic. So I'll see you next week for another exciting local spotlight. Thank you.

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1: Good afternoon. My name is Anna, and here are your headlines. Police are treating the stabbing incident in Golders Green, London yesterday as a terror incident. The attack left two Jewish men in hospital, with a 45-year-old man being arrested. The suspect had previously been referred to the government's counter-extremism preventive programme. New technology could lead to women being diagnosed with endometriosis earlier. A study at Oxford University found that a new scanning technique combining CT scans with a molecular tracer detected the presence or absence of endometriosis in 16 women, a condition which currently takes on average 9 years to be diagnosed with. A new suspected Banksy has appeared in central London in the form of a large new statue. The sculpture, which appears to have Banksy's signature on it, is of a suited man marching forwards off a plinth, carrying a flag in one hand which covers his face. And in sport, Uni of Leeds has officially won the overall Varsity 2026 title. The trophy was lifted inside Headingley Stadium yesterday, after a week full of sporting action. And finally, the weather today will be sunny and warm with highs of 20 degrees, so don't forget the sun cream. From LSR's newsroom, I'm Anna Cook.

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0: J'écoute les mes rêves gris s'envolant le noir de la nuit et j'en ai passé. I'm sorry, LSR can't come to the phone right now.
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